0: Egypt remains a major pressure point in the Iran war, with commercial shipping disrupted and oil prices remaining elevated. U.S. forces say they have redirected 105 ships during the blockade. The Trump administration will temporarily increase how long gas and diesel truck drivers can drive.
1: This is fuel costs remain high amid the Iran war. Transportation Secretary Sean Duffy announced the move. Under a 90-day waiver from the Federal Motor Carrier Safety Administration, truck drivers hauling gasoline and diesel can now drive up to 16 hours within a 24-hour window. That's up from the 14-hour limit under regular conditions. It took effect Wednesday. It expires December 16th. John Summers, USA Radio News.
0: President Trump says all 50 states will join a Medicaid program providing most favored nation prices on some prescription drugs.
2: Today we're launching the program that will provide the most favored nation discounts to state Medicaid programs covering nearly 70 million Americans. What we're doing is we're providing those tremendous discounts in prices to the states directly.
0: The plan would bring selected drug prices closer to those paid in other nations, with the administration projecting billions in Medicaid savings. The Pentagon has released another batch of UFO records, including documents, videos, and a highly anticipated 1952 audio recording of Air Force Captain Edward Rappelt.
3: I say about 20% of the 800 or 900 reports that we now have just cannot be explained. I mean, you can't say that looks like a meteor. You can't say that that could be a balloon if there's in the area, because it just doesn't tie up.
0: The release includes unresolved cases, but the government says it has found no verified evidence of extraterrestrial technology.
4: Closing bell, the Dow Jones Industrial Average lost 95 points. The S&P 500 gained 12 points. The NASDAQ rose 104 points. I'm Levon Putney.
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6: WENK.

There's the Looking Glass at Brandy. You're a fine girl. I'm fine indeed. It's a Friday. Hi there, it's Bird checking in on the way. Jim Croce, now the Doobie Brothers.

0: Jim Croce and Time in a Bottle. Time well spent. All the way music from Neil Diamond, Bob Seger and his band, and more. Don't go far.
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0: Neil Diamond, Kentucky Woman. 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
1: USA Radio News, I'm Anthony Lucero. The war is increasingly affecting global oil supplies. Saudi Aramco has reportedly told European customers it will not provide crude next month after an attack shut down a key pipeline, while Brent crude remains above $100 a barrel following a sharp September increase. President Trump has announced he's banning major news outlets from the White House.
2: While speaking from the Oval Office on Friday, he talked about his announcement on Truth Social banning CNN, MS Now, and Politico due to what he says is their constant reporting of fiction and lies when covering him.
3: You get so tired of reading and seeing fake news. When you look at CNN, it's just fake. That's why their ratings are no good.
2: The president said other news media outlets will also be banned from the White House soon. Trump claimed Politico received an $8 million subscription from the government under the Biden administration in order to keep them alive. I'm Chris Caraggio.
1: Health Secretary Robert F. Kennedy Jr. told the Children's Health Defense Conference yesterday that the Trump administration is investigating possible links between childhood vaccinations and chronic disease.
4: President Trump has also asked me to vigorously investigate the potential contribution of childhood vaccines to the chronic disease epidemic.
1: Kennedy says the administration is seeking more vaccine safety research as well as parental choice. Today is National POW/MIA Recognition Day, honoring service members who became prisoners of war and those still missing in action. Author Ryan Mannion, whose brother was killed in Iraq back in 2007, says she grieves for families still waiting to bring loved ones home.
5: When we think about the over 80,000 Americans that are still unaccounted for, and we think about what this day remembers and recognizes, for me, I feel so much for the families whose loved ones have not come home yet.
1: Mannion founded the Travis Mannion Foundation. From America's News Network, USA Radio News.
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0: 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On the way, more of the timeless classics you know and love from Rufus, the Bee Gees, and more.
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5: 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A new defensive scheme coming together. 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From Josh Heupel's first word to the locker room reaction.
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4: Good morning and welcome to the Outdoor Show with Lenny and Brent Calicut. And the Tennessee Wildlife Resources Agency is pleased to report no boating-related fatalities over the Labor Day holiday weekend. And the TWRA Boating and Law Enforcement Division compiled the holiday statistics after receiving reports from the agency's four regions, East and Middle and West, and the state of Tennessee, all the way from one end of the state to the other. And there were three injury incidents across the state occurring on Kentucky Lake, Chickamauga, and Watts Bar reservoirs. There were four other property damage incidents. TWRA game wardens made eight boating under the influence arrests during the Labor Day weekend holiday. And over the three major weekends of the summer boating season, which also includes Memorial Day and the 4th of July, there were no fatalities during these extended periods. It also marks the fifth consecutive year for no boating fatalities over the Labor Day weekend. Statewide, boating-related fatalities totaled 15 for the year, and that's down 3 from the same period in 2025. So congratulations to all you boat operators who took part on the Labor Day weekend. That's it for this time. Till next time, Lanny Calicut thanking you for listening, and we hope you have a real nice day.
5: Hi, everybody. This is Steve McAdams. Thanks for joining me this week, and the hot weather just will not go away for anglers and hunters across West Tennessee. It has been some record high temps this week, three-digit temperatures a few days, and that has indeed set some new records. Not to worry, though. Fall officially arrives next Tuesday, and that will see a cool spell coincide with the opening of autumn. By this time next week, we should be under considerably cooler weather, temps down in the 60s at night, and the low to upper 70s at daytime and low 80s, so we do have some improvement coming, so hold on. That should help the attitude of both the fish and the fishermen, as well as some hunters getting ready for the bow season. Just last week, the hot weather was detrimental to the opening of the early wood duck till season across Tennessee. There were a few successful stories reported around the Real Foot Lake area, but overall, the hot weather and no wind just did not bode well for the migration of blue-winged teal. There were a few success stories, but overall, a very slow wood duck and teal season across the region last week. But that will get better as far as the hunting goes. Deer season is fast approaching. A lot of smart bow hunters are already out practicing with their archery equipment, tuning it up and getting ready as that opens later in September. Meanwhile, on Kentucky Lake, the lake conditions are 355.7. That water level has dropped since last week at this time. Water color is clear. Surface temperatures are still hanging around to the 85 degree range. That will drop by this time next week, thanks to the cool weather that is supposedly on the way. And we may get a little rain ahead of it on Monday or Tuesday. Meanwhile, the current has diminished on Kentucky Lake. TVA is only pulling about 20,000 cubic feet per second to Kentucky Dam. That has curtailed the bite of the catfish. Crappie fishing has been fair in 9 to 14 foot depths. Bass fishing has also been sluggish, blaming it on the current as well. This is Steve McAdams. Thanks for listening. I hope you have a great week ahead in the outdoors.
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0: Rufus, tell me something good. Or great sounds from the Syndicate of Sound. Eric Clapton, anybody and more on the other side.
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0: Eric Clapton after midnight. After these, the Turtles, Anita Ward, the Eagles, and more.
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4: 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She has curly hair, mine is straight. She's a great cook and seamstress, not me. I love public speaking and she'd rather die. 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
1: USA Radio News, I'm Anthony Lucero. The Pentagon now puts the cost of the Iran war at $43.6 billion through September 3rd. That includes operating expenses and replacement costs for munitions and damaged equipment, but excludes some facility damage and future spending. A growing threat to global shipping, another tanker is reported hit in the Strait of Hormuz.
2: A British maritime agency says a tanker was struck by an unknown projectile in the Strait.

0: of Hormuz, with the crew reported safe. Iran's Revolutionary Guard says it struck a Togo-flagged ship it accused of making an unauthorized crossing. The incidents come as commercial shipping through the strategic waterway remains severely disrupted by the Iran conflict. Ron Warner, USA Radio News.
1: President Trump says the European Union inviting Canada to join as an associate member could be considered a hostile act.
2: William Dinslow reports Canada insists the alliance will make it a better partner with the U.S.
3: We've heard from Mark Carney, Canada's Prime Minister, saying that this is well-intentioned. He said Canada and the European Union aren't seeking to create essentially a new superpower, a new force on the planet.
2: If he thinks the alliance is a hostile act, he'll impose tariffs on or stop trading with European countries. Trump called the idea of Canada joining laughable. John Summers, USA Radio News.
1: The World Health Organization is warning of a healthcare worker shortage in the coming years.
4: The organization published a Workforce Trends article that forecasts 67 countries will not have enough healthcare workers to meet health needs by year 2030. The report shows nearly one in four doctors on average is older than 55 and will retire in the next decade. That number is close to one in three doctors in high-income countries. I'm Wendy Swanson.
1: Wall Street closed mixed.
5: At the closing bell, the Dow Jones Industrial Average lost 95 points. The S&P 500 gained 12 points. The NASDAQ rose 104 points. I'm Lee Von Putney.
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0: contest. In recognition of their hard work, the Jim Cauley High School Hero Athlete Program will return for a seventh year. Over the last 6 years, 176 athletes have been recognized and 12 scholarships have been awarded in Jim Cauley's honor. Froggy WENK and Jerry Ward Autoplex will be recognizing athletes from Lake, Obion, and Weakley County Schools who exemplify hero characteristics. Thank you to Jerry Ward Autoplex, the Cauley and Keithley families for allowing us to honor Jim. For more information, go to RadioNWTN.com.
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0: think it's Sweet Seasons or Sweet Sounds on the way from the Association, the Beatles, Stevie Wonder, and more. Don't go far.
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1: USA Radio News, I'm Anthony Lucero. President Trump is heading towards a major international test next week.

0: with the Iran war dominating the agenda.
1: President Trump is preparing for next week's United Nations General Assembly as the Iran war continues with no clear resolution. Reuters reports Trump will face skeptical world leaders while weighing his next move in the conflict. The U.S. has also approved visas for Iran's president and foreign minister to attend the U.N. meetings. Ron Warner, USA Radio News.
0: The Iran war is putting some pressure on U.S. weapons supplies. A Bloomberg report says the United States has warned out allies that some weapons deliveries could be delayed due to shortages, while analysts at Brookings say depleted munition stocks require rapid attention. The U.S. is planning to sell $24 billion worth of fighter jets to Saudi Arabia.
2: The State Department announced Thursday that the package will include 48 Lockheed Martin F-35 fighter jets, as well as dozens of engines and other parts. It said the proposed sale will support the foreign policy and national security objectives of the U.S. by improving the security of an ally that's a force for political stability and economic progress in the Gulf region. Congress has 30 days to approve or reject the deal, which comes as Houthi rebels in Yemen have ramped up their attacks against Saudi Arabia. I'm Tammy Trujillo.
0: Secretary of State Marco Rubio is slamming the Cuban regime in a fresh round of sanctions.
3: Secretary of State Marco Rubio has launched a fresh wave of economic sanctions targeting 11 Cuban military officials and mining enterprises. He blasted the communist regime as a persistent national security threat, accusing it of hoarding the island's wealth while ordinary citizens face brutal food shortages. Congressman Carlos Jimenez and Mario Diaz-Balart are praising the move while aggressively pushing for even harsher measures. Both press the White House to suspend all flights and funding to the island to completely starve it of outside cash. Natalie Rodriguez, Miami.
0: From America's News Network, USA Radio News.
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0: 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Round the corner, it's music for BJ Thomas, the Monkees, and more. 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
2: Good morning and welcome to the Outdoor Show with Lenny and Brent Calicut. And the Tennessee Wildlife Resources Agency is pleased to report no boating-related fatalities over the Labor Day holiday weekend. And the TWRA Boating and Law Enforcement Division compiled the holiday statistics after receiving reports from the agency's four regions, East and Middle and West, and the state of Tennessee, all the way from one end of the state to the other. And there were three injury incidents across the state occurring on Kentucky Lake, Chickamauga, and Watts Bar reservoirs. There were four other property damage incidents. TWRA game wardens made eight boating under the influence arrests during the Labor Day weekend holiday. And over the three major weekends of the summer boating season, which also includes Memorial Day and the 4th of July, there were no fatalities during these extended periods. It also marks the fifth consecutive year for no boating fatalities over the Labor Day weekend. Statewide, boating-related fatalities totaled 15 for the year, and that's down 3 from the same period in 2025. So congratulations to all you boat operators who took part on the Labor Day weekend. That's it for this time. Till next time, Lanny Calicut thanking you for listening, and we hope you have a real nice day.
3: Hi, everybody. This is Steve McAdams. Thanks for joining me this week, and the hot weather just will not go away for anglers and hunters across West Tennessee. It has been some record high temps this week, three-digit temperatures a few days, and that has indeed set some new records. Not to worry, though. Fall officially arrives next Tuesday, and that will see a cool spell coincide with the opening of autumn. By this time next week, we should be under considerably cooler weather, temps down in the 60s at night, and the low to upper 70s at daytime and low 80s, so we do have some improvement coming, so hold on. That should help the attitude of both the fish and the fishermen, as well as some hunters getting ready for the bow season. Just last week, the hot weather was detrimental to the opening of the early wood duck till season across Tennessee. There were a few successful stories reported around the Real Foot Lake area, but overall, the hot weather and no wind just did not bode well for the migration of blue-winged teal. There were a few success stories, but overall, a very slow wood duck and teal season across the region last week. But that will get better as far as the hunting goes. Deer season is fast approaching. A lot of smart bow hunters are already out practicing with their archery equipment, tuning it up and getting ready as that opens later in September. Meanwhile, on Kentucky Lake, the lake conditions are 355.7. That water level has dropped since last week at this time. Water color is clear. Surface temperatures are still hanging around to the 85 degree range. That will drop by this time next week, thanks to the cool weather that is supposedly on the way. And we may get a little rain ahead of it on Monday or Tuesday. Meanwhile, the current has diminished on Kentucky Lake. TVA is only pulling about 20,000 cubic feet per second to Kentucky Dam. That has curtailed the bite of the catfish. Crappie fishing has been fair in 9 to 14 foot depths. Bass fishing has also been sluggish, blaming it on the current as well. This is Steve McAdams. Thanks for listening. I hope you have a great week ahead in the outdoors.
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0: BJ Thomas, I'm so lonesome I could cry. Oh, we'll keep you company with more timeless classics on the other side. Linda Ronstadt, the Buckinghams, Blues Image 2.
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0: Ronstadt and You're No Good. Wow, it is that time already. My name is Bird. It has been great. I must fly for today, but I will be back soon. Until then, do find, like, and follow me on Facebook and Instagram, Bird Radio. Bird with a Y would be honored and thrilled. More of the greatest music ever made is on the way next. Don't go far. Talk to you soon.
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3: 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Are you and your siblings exactly alike? I'd be willing to bet that you're not. My sister is short, I'm tall. She has curly hair, mine is straight. She's a great cook and seamstress, not me. I love public speaking and she'd rather die. Even in the Bible, we can read about fascinating sibling pairs that were opposites in every way. These differences led to grief, wars, jealousy, and even murder. Let's dig into these stories and see how God used every situation to ultimately bring about His will. 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
1: USA Radio News, I'm Anthony Lucero. A Washington Post investigation reports that more U.S. service members have been killed during the Iran war than the Pentagon has publicly disclosed. The report raises questions about how quickly military casualties are being reported as the conflict continues into the seventh month. A war in Ukraine is raising new concerns about whether the conflict could spill beyond the battlefield.
2: Poland's prime minister is warning that Russia could use drones or other so-called hybrid attacks against European countries supporting Ukraine. Meanwhile, Ukraine has faced renewed Russian strikes, while Ukrainian forces have targeted Russian energy and military infrastructure. The European Union says it will provide 3.3 billion euros for Ukrainian missiles and drones. I'm Ron Warner, USA Radio News.
1: Federal authorities are investigating the news helicopter crash that killed three people in Los Angeles.
3: Crews shifting through the chopper debris, searching for any sign of physical flight data that could aid in the investigation. New disturbing dash cam video showing the moment the helicopter fell out of the air. The accident happened Tuesday night in the middle of breaking news coverage.
4: The crash of KNBC's news chopper 4 in LA's Chatsworth neighborhood killed reporter Ileana Moreno and pilot George Marcinot, as well as a third victim on the ground, identified as 29-year-old Eddie Gutierrez Mejia. John Summers, USA Radio News.
1: Farmers are facing record diesel prices as the Senate Agricultural Committee advances a new farm bill. Will Westmoreland is a farmer in Missouri.
5: When profit margins drop, it has the same impact on farming that it would on any other business. You're not able to invest in upgrades in your operation. If it gets bad enough, you're not even able to pay your basic bills, and that's where we are now.
1: The 12-11 vote came after Senator Mitch McConnell returned to break a deadlock. The bill now faces the full Senate with SNAP cost sharing for states remaining a key issue. From America's News Network, USA Radio News.
6: This is the Money Minute. I'm Alan Johnson. 1 minute, your money, and here's what mattered this week. Oil moved $100 a barrel. The 10-year Treasury yield pushed toward 5%. Producer inflation came in at 5.4%. Stocks sold off as investors reconsidered what the Federal Reserve may do next week. And President Trump proposed $5,000 payments to American adults if Republicans retain control of Congress. Potential cost, more than $1 trillion. Put it together, inflation is still running hot. Borrowing costs are rising. Washington is already carrying more than $40 trillion in debt. And the Fed meets next week. That's what happened. What happens next could affect everything from your mortgage to your retirement account. I'm Alan Johnson, and that's the Money Minute, presented by Heritage Gold Partners at 833-577-4653.
0: WENK,

My name is Dusty. Great to be here with you, getting into the last weekend of actual summer. That was King Harvest dancing in the moonlight. And on the way this hour, it's going to be fun. We got the Hollies, Carrie Ann, Fire from Ohio Players. She Loves You from the Beatles and a whole bunch of other ones. How about this one now, Magic Carpet Ride? Here is Steppenwolf.

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0: Ohio. There you go, Ohio players. What have we got on the calendar for today? It's National Butterscotch Pudding Day.
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1: USA Radio News, I'm Anthony Lucero. The Pentagon now puts the cost of the Iran war at $43.6 billion through September 3rd. That includes operating expenses and replacement costs for munitions and damaged equipment, but excludes some facility damage and future spending. A growing threat to global shipping, another tanker is reported hit in the Strait of Hormuz.
2: A British maritime agency says a tanker was struck by an unknown projectile in the Strait of Hormuz, with the crew reported safe. Iran's Revolutionary Guard says it struck a Togo-flagged ship it accused of making an unauthorized crossing. The incidents come as commercial shipping through the strategic waterway remains severely disrupted by the Iran conflict. Ron Warner, USA Radio News.
1: President Trump says the European Union inviting Canada to join as an associate member could be considered a hostile act.
3: William Dinslow reports Canada insists the alliance will make it a better partner with the U.S.
4: We've heard from Mark Carney, Canada's prime minister, saying that this is well-intentioned. He said Canada and the European Union aren't seeking to create essentially a new superpower, a new force on the planet.
3: If he thinks the alliance is a hostile act, he'll impose tariffs on or stop trading with European countries. Trump called the idea of Canada joining laughable. John Summers, USA Radio News.
1: The World Health Organization is warning of a healthcare worker shortage in the coming years.
5: The organization published a Workforce Trends article that forecasts 67 countries will not have enough healthcare workers to meet health needs by year 2030. The report shows nearly one in four doctors on average is older than 55 and will retire in the next decade. That number is close to one in three doctors in high-income countries. I'm Wendy Swanson.
1: Wall Street closed mixed.
6: At the closing bell, the Dow Jones Industrial Average lost 95 points. The S&P 500 gained 12 points. The NASDAQ rose 104 points. I'm Levon Putney.
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9: I'm Amy Orr, history teacher, Gleason School. I pledge allegiance to the flag of the United States of America and to the republic for which it stands, one nation under God, indivisible, with liberty and justice for all.
0: WENK.

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show. Come on, I'm

their wild thing from the Trogs. On the way, Lee Michaels, The Fifth Dimension, The Mamas and the Papas. This is going to be fun. I'm Dusty. This one is called Night Moves. It's from Bob Seger and the Silver Bullet Band.

0: Daryl Hall and John Oates, She's Gone. Oh, boy, I don't like these kind of people. This guy apparently was a manager at a Dollar General, and some teenagers came in, and he went with them over to the party supply section, and when they came up to pay for it, he told the cashier, don't worry about it, I'll ring that one up, and then he decided to offer them the manager's discount, which ended up, you know, the same as a pack of gum. I guess they made him buy a pack of gum was all, and it was good to go. But he then locked the juvenile in the store, and police got there, and he's been arrested now. These pedophiles.
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0: Up, up, and away. There's the fifth dimension. Back into history on this date. Oh, what a fun one. 1960 on this date. The Twist from Chubby Checker hit number one on the Billboard Hot 100 and really kicked off the big old dance craze doing the twist. Oh, fun times. Yep, happened this date, 1960.
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1: 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A new defensive scheme coming together. Saturday night, the Vols welcome Kennesaw State to Neyland Stadium. From Josh Heupel's first word to the locker room reaction.
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1: USA Radio News, I'm Anthony Lucero. President Trump is heading towards a major international test next week, with the Iran war dominating the agenda.
2: President Trump is preparing for next week's United Nations General Assembly as the Iran war continues with no clear resolution. Reuters reports Trump will face skeptical world leaders while weighing his next move in the conflict. The U.S. has also approved visas for Iran's president and foreign minister to attend the U.N. meetings. Ron Warner, USA Radio News.
1: The Iran war is putting some pressure on U.S. weapons supplies. A Bloomberg report says the United States has warned allies that some weapons deliveries could be delayed due to shortages, while analysts at Brookings say depleted munition stocks require rapid attention. The U.S. is planning to sell $24 billion worth of fighter jets to Saudi Arabia.
3: The State Department announced Thursday that the package will include 48 Lockheed Martin F-35 fighter jets, as well as dozens of engines and other parts. It said the proposed sale will support the foreign policy and national security objectives of the U.S. by improving the security of an ally that's a force for political stability and economic progress in the Gulf region. Congress has 30 days to approve or reject the deal, which comes as Houthi rebels in Yemen have ramped up their attacks against Saudi Arabia. I'm Tammy Trujillo.
1: Secretary of State Marco Rubio is slamming the Cuban regime in a fresh round of sanctions.
4: Secretary of State Marco Rubio has launched a fresh wave of economic sanctions targeting 11 Cuban military officials and mining enterprises. He blasted the communist regime as a persistent national security threat, accusing it of hoarding the island's wealth while ordinary citizens face brutal food shortages. Congressman Carlos Jimenez and Mario Diaz-Balart are praising the move while aggressively pushing for even harsher measures. Both press the White House to suspend all flights and funding to the island to completely starve it of outside cash. Natalie Rodriguez, Miami.
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6: Area athletes work hard all year to perform their best. 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Over the last 6 years, 176 athletes have been recognized and 12 scholarships have been awarded in Jim Cauley's honor. Froggy WENK and Jerry Ward Autoplex will be recognizing athletes from Lake, Obion, and Weakley County Schools who exemplify hero characteristics. Thank you to Jerry Ward Autoplex, the Cauley and Keefley families for allowing us to honor Jim. 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

0: in the ghetto. There's Elvis. All right, well, over in England, they've got a thing going on where somebody's upset. Well, a lot of people, I guess, are upset over this. It's at like a miniature golf place. You know, it's a pirate-themed outfit. And so at one of the holes, they have a 10-foot shark hung from the gallows by its tail. And people are all upset over that. It's fiberglass. It's not a real shark. But the depiction has people all upset. Stuff we used to think would be funny. All these people, they just, no sense of humor, I guess.
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0: John Travolta and Olivia Newton-John. You're the one that I want. On the calendar for today, it is International Talk Like a Pirate Day. How is your Captain Jack Sparrow?
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1: USA Radio News, I'm Anthony Lucero. A Washington Post investigation reports that more U.S. service members have been killed during the Iran war than the Pentagon has publicly disclosed. The report raises questions about how quickly military casualties are being reported as the conflict continues into the seventh month. A war in Ukraine is raising new concerns about whether the conflict could spill beyond the battlefield.
2: Poland's prime minister is warning that Russia could use drones or other so-called hybrid attacks against European countries supporting Ukraine. Meanwhile, Ukraine has faced renewed Russian strikes, while Ukrainian forces have targeted Russian energy and military infrastructure. The European Union says it will provide 3.3 billion euros for Ukrainian missiles and drones. I'm Ron Warner, USA Radio News.
1: Federal authorities are investigating the news helicopter crash that killed three people in Los Angeles.
3: Crews shifting through the chopper debris, searching for any sign of physical flight data that could aid in the investigation. New disturbing dash cam video showing the moment the helicopter fell out of the air. The accident happened Tuesday night in the middle of breaking news coverage.
4: The crash of KNBC's news chopper 4 in LA's Chatsworth neighborhood.

0: Old reporter Ileana Moreno and pilot George Marcino, as well as a third victim on the ground, identified as 29-year-old Eddie Gutierrez Mejia. John Summers, USA Radio News.
1: Farmers are facing record diesel prices as the Senate Agricultural Committee advances a new farm bill. Will Westmoreland is a farmer in Missouri.
2: When profit margins drop, it has the same impact on farming that it would on any other business. You're not able to invest in upgrades in your operation. If it gets bad enough, you're not even able to pay your basic bills, and that's where we are now.
1: The 12-11 vote came after Senator Mitch McConnell returned to break a deadlock. The bill now faces the full Senate, with SNAP cost sharing for states remaining a key issue. From America's News Network, USA Radio News.
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6: WENK

Dusty with you. That was Beast of Burden from Rolling Stones. We're going to keep things just moving along with a song called Rock the Boat. Something to seasick here. Here's the Hughes Corporation.

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0: Love Train from the OJs. Back into history on this date. We'll go back to this date in 1957. On this day in 1957, the U.S. detonated a 1.7 kiloton nuclear weapon in an underground tunnel in the Nevada test site, becoming the first nation to ever set off a nuclear explosion underground. You know, people used to line up on their, sit in their chairs and watch nuclear explosions out in the desert down there just to have something to do. Wow. Anyway, the underground explosion, first one, took place this date, 1957.
1: WENK, the greatest hits of all time.

0: Let It Be. That was the Beatles wrapping up. That's it. Break time. Coming back, I got the song with the lyrics in it that say, and I'm going with some hesitation. You know that I can surely see. That is coming up. Oh, I love this song. From the Steve Miller Band.
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0: USA Radio News. I'm Anthony Lucero. The Pentagon now puts the cost of the Iran war at $43.6 billion through September 3rd. That includes operating expenses and replacement costs for munitions and damaged equipment, but excludes some facility damage and future spending. A growing threat to global shipping, another tanker is reported hit in the Strait of Hormuz.
1: A British maritime agency says a tanker was struck by an unknown projectile in the Strait of Hormuz, with the crew reported safe. Iran's Revolutionary Guard says it struck a Togo-flagged ship it accused of making an unauthorized crossing. The incidents come as commercial shipping through the strategic waterway remains severely disrupted by the Iran conflict. Ron Warner, USA Radio News.
0: President Trump says the European Union inviting Canada to join as an associate member could be considered a hostile act.
2: William Dinslow reports Canada insists the alliance will make it a better partner with the U.S.
3: We've heard from Mark Carney, Canada's prime minister, saying that this is well-intentioned. He said Canada and the European Union aren't seeking to create essentially a new superpower, a new force on the planet.
2: If he thinks the alliance is a hostile act, he'll impose tariffs on or stop trading with European countries. Trump called the idea of Canada joining laughable. John Summers, USA Radio News.
0: The World Health Organization is warning of a healthcare worker shortage in the coming years.
4: The organization published a workforce trends article that forecasts 67 countries will not have enough healthcare workers to meet health needs by year 2030. The report shows nearly one in four doctors on average is older than 55 and will retire in the next decade. That number is close to one in three doctors in high-income countries. I'm Wendy Swanson.
0: Wall Street closed mixed.
5: At the closing bell, the Dow Jones Industrial Average lost 95 points. The S&P 500 gained 12 points. The NASDAQ rose 104 points. I'm Levon Putney.
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CCR, got the Temptations for you. We're going to hear Elton John just a little bit right now. This one is called Blackwater. It's from the Doobie Brothers.

0: There's Carole King, So Far Away. I'll give you a heads up on this. If you or somebody you know is going to be traveling with kids, you know, it's always nice to let them take one of their favorite toys with them. It keeps them occupied. But make sure that toy is not a squishy. Some of them, that's their favorite toy. It's very popular right now. But TSA is not letting some of these go through. You can't travel with these because people have taken the liquid out and put other stuff in that's not supposed to be in there, that's not supposed to be going through. And so they're not allowing you to fly with a toy squishy. So make sure your kids understand that when they pick out a toy for flying.
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0: My Girl. That was from The Temptations. All right, checking the calendar for today. It is Batman Day.
1: I'm Batman.
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1: USA Radio News, I'm Jim Rinaldi. A panel of human rights experts commissioned by the UN says they have reasonable grounds to believe the U.S. committed war crimes in Iran. The International Fact-Finding Mission submitted its report on Thursday and said two airstrikes in late February on a southern city in Iran killed at least 178 civilians. The report said one of the strikes hit a school, killing dozens of children. In a statement, the team said it found reasonable grounds to believe the U.S. committed the war crime of launching indiscriminate attacks resulting in the loss of life or injury to civilians. The fight over Missouri's congressional map continues before a federal appeals court as the state prepares to send out ballots.
2: The judge, a Trump appointee, heard oral arguments to answer the question of whether it's too late to make changes to the map as November's key midterm elections approach. State election officials are moving ahead with the House map, which gives the Republican Party an advantage after an earlier Supreme Court ruling.

0: ruling which blocked a newer set of lines from going into effect. John Summers, USA Radio News.
1: A Cleveland Clinic sleep specialist says popular products marketed to improve sleep may not work as advertised, and some common habits could be more important.
2: Cleveland Clinic sleep specialist Dr. Brian Chen says blue light glasses may block blue light, but other light and screen content can still keep you awake.
3: Blue light is not good in terms of helping us feel sleepy, but not only blue light, light in general of a certain intensity is going to make us feel awake.
2: He recommends turning off all electronics about 2 hours before bed and choosing relaxing activities instead. Anthony Lucero, USA Radio News.
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5: 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The offensive line gelling. A new defensive scheme coming together. 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From Josh Heupel's first word to the locker room reaction.
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8: WENK,

My name is Dusty. That was Hello Goodbye from the Beatles. On the way, we got a live and kicking Donna Summer Spiral Staircase. Right now, I Got You, Babe. Here is Sonny and...

0: Show and Tell. That's Al Wilson. All right. Well, this is scary. This woman met a guy on LinkedIn. You wouldn't think that would be setting off any alarms, but it did, and it didn't for her. And over the course of about 2 years, she thought she was in a relationship with this guy, and it was he just kept giving, you know, the best lines, the best compliments, and then started asking for money, and then send some back, and then ask for more. And over the course of 2 years, she ended up giving this guy almost $1 million. So, you know, it doesn't matter who you are, where you are, what website you're on. A stranger on there trying to strike up a relationship should always set off some red flags.
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0: There's MacArthur Park Suite from Donna Summer. And back into history on this date to 1893 when New Zealand became the first country in the world to grant national voting rights to women. Happened this date, 1893.
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0: Turn Your Love Around. There is George Benson. All right, well, that does it for me. Time for me to go. Thank you for choosing to spend time with me and letting me be a part of your day. I appreciate that. I got the Rolling Stones on the way with a song called Miss You. And, you know, maybe you can't choose what happens to you, but you can choose how you react to it. So make it a great day. It is your choice.
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1: 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By Joe Jackson, I'm leaving. All right. All right.
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3: USA Radio News, I'm Jim Rinaldi. A panel of human rights experts commissioned by the UN says they have reasonable grounds to believe the U.S. committed war crimes in Iran. The International Fact-Finding Mission submitted its report on Thursday and said two airstrikes in late February on a southern city in Iran killed at least 178 civilians. The report said one of the strikes

0: attacks hit a school, killing dozens of children. In a statement, the team said it found reasonable grounds to believe the U.S. committed the war crime of launching indiscriminate attacks resulting in the loss of life or injury to civilians. The fight over Missouri's congressional map continues before a federal appeals court as the state prepares to send out ballots.
1: The judge, a Trump appointee, heard oral arguments to answer the question of whether it's too late to make changes to the map as November's key midterm elections approach. State election officials are moving ahead with the House map, which gives the Republican Party an advantage after an earlier Supreme Court ruling which blocked a newer set of lines from going into effect. John Summers, USA Radio News.
0: A Cleveland Clinic sleep specialist says popular products marketed to improve sleep may not work as advertised, and some common habits could be more important.
2: Cleveland Clinic sleep specialist Dr. Brian Chen says blue light glasses may block blue light, but other light and screen content can still keep you awake.
3: Blue light is not good in terms of helping us feel sleepy, but not only blue light, light in general of a certain intensity is going to make us feel awake.
2: He recommends turning off all electronics about 2 hours before bed and choosing relaxing activities instead. Anthony Lucero, USA Radio News.
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4: This is the Money Minute. I'm Alan Johnson. 1 minute, your money, and here's what mattered this week. Oil moved $100 a barrel. The 10-year Treasury yield pushed toward 5%. Producer inflation came in at 5.4%. Stocks sold off as investors reconsidered what the Federal Reserve may do next week. And President Trump proposed $5,000 payments to American adults if Republicans retain control of Congress. Potential cost? More than $1 trillion. Put it together, inflation is still running hot. Borrowing costs are rising. Washington is already carrying more than $40 trillion in debt. And the Fed meets next week. That's what happened. What happens next could affect everything from your mortgage to your retirement account. I'm Alan Johnson, and that's the Money Minute, presented by Heritage Gold Partners at 833-577-4653.
5: Area athletes work hard all year to perform their best. In recognition of their hard work, the Jim Colley High School Hero Athlete Program will return for a seventh year. Over the last 6 years, 176 athletes have been recognized and 12 scholarships have been awarded in Jim Colley's honor. Froggy WENK and Jerry Ward Autoplex will be recognizing athletes from Lake, Obion, and Weakley County Schools who exemplify hero characteristics. Thank you to Jerry Ward Autoplex, the Colley and Keithley families for allowing us to honor Jim. For more information, go to RadioNWTN.com.
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0: perfect day for a daydream. How about you? 11 Spoonful helping us out in that direction. And back to the great oldies in a moment or two. Now, here's something you didn't know yesterday. They say that 8 million tons of coffee grounds end up in landfills around the globe each year. And if you make coffee at home, you might want to save those and just put them on your plants. Certain plants right there, I've heard it's good fertilizer. But check it out before you put it on all of them. Maybe some of them just might not like that acidity. But some to do right there to, you know, kind of save the earth and boy, do a little recycling.
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0: Brent Calicut, and the Tennessee Wildlife Resources Agency is pleased to report no boating-related fatalities over the Labor Day holiday weekend, and the TWRA Boating and Law Enforcement Division compiled the holiday statistics after receiving reports from the agency's four regions, East and Middle and West, and the state of Tennessee, all the way from one end of the state to the other. And there were three injury incidents across the state occurring on Kentucky Lake, Chickamauga, and Watts Bar reservoirs. There were four other property damage incidents. TWRA game wardens made 8 boating under the influence arrests during the Labor Day weekend holiday, and over the 3 major weekends of the summer boating season, which also includes Memorial Day and the 4th of July, there were no fatalities during these extended periods. It also marks the 5th consecutive year for no boating fatalities over the Labor Day weekend. Statewide, boating-related fatalities totaled 15 for the year, and that's down 3 from the same period in 2025. So congratulations to all you boat operators who took part on the Labor Day weekend. That's it for this time. Till next time, Lanny Calicut thanking you for listening, and we hope you have a real nice day.
1: Hi, everybody. This is Steve McAdams. Thanks for joining me this week, and the hot weather just will not go away for anglers and hunters across West Tennessee. It has been some record high temps this week, 3-digit temperatures a few days, and that has indeed set some new records. Not to worry, though. Fall officially arrives next Tuesday, and that will see a cool spell coincide with the opening of autumn. By this time next week, we should be under considerably cooler weather, temps down in the 60s at night, and the low to upper 70s at daytime and low 80s, so we do have some improvement coming, so hold on. That should help the attitude of both the fish and the fishermen, as well as some hunters getting ready for the bow season. Just last week, the hot weather was detrimental to the opening of the early wood duck kill season across Tennessee. There were a few successful stories reported around the Real Foot Lake area, but overall, the hot weather and no wind just did not bode well for the migration of blue-winged teal. There were a few success stories, but overall, a very slow wood duck and teal season across the region last week. But that will get better as far as the hunting goes. Deer season is fast approaching. A lot of smart bow hunters are already out practicing with their archery equipment, tuning it up and getting ready as that opens later in September. Meanwhile, on Kentucky Lake, the lake conditions are 355.7. That water level has dropped since last week at this time. Water color is clear. Surface temperatures are still hanging around to the 85 degree range. That will drop by this time next week, thanks to the cool weather that is supposedly on the way. And we may get a little rain ahead of it on Monday or Tuesday. Meanwhile, the current has diminished on Kentucky Lake. TVA is only pulling about 20,000 cubic feet per second through Kentucky Dam. That has curtailed the bite of the catfish. Crappie fishing has been fair in 9 to 14. 14-foot depths. Bass fishing has also been sluggish, blaming it on the current as well. This is Steve McAdams. Thanks for listening. I hope you have a great week ahead in the outdoors.
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0: Boy, I tell you, that'll take you down memory lane for sure. It does me every time I hear it. Unchained Melody, one of the finest oldies I could play for you right here. The Righteous Brothers helping us out in a moment or two, going that direction. Lowdown with Boz Scaggs right around the corner, and soon to follow, Ray Davies and the Kinks.
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0: simply put, all you need is love. Good phrase right there from the Beatles. Maybe you kind of feel the same way too. Fab Four, John Paul, George, and Ringo helping us out. Not that far away, Love Her Madly, Jim Morrison and The Doors leading us that direction. See what else we can get them for you right after them.
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1: USA Radio News, I'm Jim Rinaldi. The FDA has approved the first treatment for children with Sanfilippo syndrome type A, a rare inherited disease that progressively damages the brain and nervous system. FIUVI is a one-time gene therapy designed to deliver a working copy of the gene needed to produce a missing enzyme. A federal judge has rejected another attempt by the Trump administration to narrow a ruling blocking threats to Medicare and Medicaid funding over gender-affirming care for minors.
2: A federal judge has kept in place a ruling blocking the Trump administration from threatening Medicare and Medicaid funding for providers of gender-affirming care for minors. Emma Kenny is an organizer. She spoke to CBS.
3: Reasons that they gave to end this care, the administrative subpoena, and the threat to Medicaid and Medicare funding institutionally have fallen away.
2: The decision came in a lawsuit led by Oregon and joined by more than 20 states. Anthony Lucero, USA Radio News.
1: The sole holdout juror in the Lindsay Clancy triple murder trial in Massachusetts says he didn't have any doubts that she deliberately killed her children. In a statement first reported by News Nation, Michael P. Desronville said as he tried to explain different possible theories during deliberation, he kept getting cut off as if he had doubts based on the evidence present. Desronville said based on all the physical evidence, key witnesses, and what the prosecution presents, he thought it was enough proof that she knew exactly what she was doing and planned. His attorney, Edward Paltzik, said Desronville is lying low in an undisclosed rural area in New England. Clancy admitted to killing her three children in 2023, but pleaded not guilty by reason of insanity. A mistrial was declared earlier this month, and Clancy will be back in court on September 29th to see if prosecutors will seek a retrial. From America's News Network, USA Radio News.
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0: What a great title to a song, and boy, easy to sing along with it too. Hey, won't you play another Somebody Done Somebody Wrong song? BJ Thomas sounded mighty fine right there. Here's what somebody learned online this summer about going to the movies. They said that people of the late Bronze Age always had perfect teeth. And that's probably true. You've probably seen them in movies like that, too. It's always possible to park directly outside the building you're visiting. That always happens in movies, it seems like. Plus, government officials have satellites and cell phone tracking and cameras galore, but always seem three steps behind random people when they're on the run right there. Something else I've noticed in TV shows, too, and TV series, that it seems like in every house, in every apartment, in every hotel room, every light is on. For some reason, I guess it adds ambiance or whatever, but you ever notice that? Every lamp and every light seems to be on, even in broad daylight.
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4: Good morning and welcome to the Outdoor Show with Lenny and Brent Calicut. And certainly want to say thanks to our son Brent for thinking about creating this interview, as well as Mark Menendez of Paducah, Kentucky, a professional bass fisherman. And back a few weeks ago, Brent and I had the opportunity to do a phone interview with longtime bass touring pro Mark Menendez. And we were able to talk and ask questions to Mark about his career. And he has been fishing on the professional circuit now for over 34 years. Mark has accomplished the following in his career thus far. He has won $1.3 million plus in tournament earnings. And at one point, years ago, Mark held the biggest bass ever weighed during a bass tournament from 1997 to 1999 with a bass that tipped the scales at 13 pounds, 11 ounces. Mark is also three-time Bassmaster winner with one Bassmaster Elite tournament on Lake Dardanelle in 2009, a Bassmaster Southern Open, and a Bassmaster Top 100 winner. Mark told us in the interview he did not requalify for the Bassmaster Elite Series Top Trail for the 2027 season. So we asked him what his plans may be looking forward, and he says he plans to look at all the avenues about possible retirement, continuing to compete, fish on another trail, or work in the industry in some capacity. Mark said he plans to take some time off and clear his mind and see what direction he may want to go. Mark has so much to give to the sport of bass fishing, and his knowledge goes deep into the changes since the day he started until today's time. Mark does have a degree from Murray State University in fisheries biology, and he also makes visits to the legislative and conservative groups on invasive species issues. And while on this subject, we asked him about the population of smallmouth bass and Kentucky Lake versus largemouth bass, and he did say that smallmouth will not guard their fry as close as largemouth, leaving the young to do their own thing not far after they maybe something like 40 or 50 to 1 on the percentage of the largemouth and the smallmouth. So that's it for this time. Till next time, Lanny Calicut thanking you for listening, and we hope you have a real nice day.
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0: Probably always will be. You get right down to it, still the one. Orleans helping us out here at the Oldie Station. Back to it in a moment or two. The great oldies you want. Big old part of it and a great example with Fleetwood Mac and You Make Lovin' Fun. Moments away.
1: WENK, the greatest hits of all time.

0: A guitar giving a little wolf whistle right there. Get right down to it. That's a good way to put it. The Joker, Steve Miller Band, helping us out. And the Fantastic Oldies going to continue in a moment or two. Boy, this will give you some interesting thoughts and memories for sure. No doubt, myself included. Superstition with Stevie Wonder and all the images coming to mind right around the bend for sure.
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3: 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She has curly hair, mine is straight. She's a great cook and seamstress, not me. I love public speaking and she'd rather die. Even in the Bible, we can read about fascinating sibling pairs that were opposites in every way. These differences led to grief, wars, jealousy, and even murder. 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

and I go to Dresden Elementary School. I pledge allegiance to the flag of the United States of America and to the republic for which it stands, one nation, under God, indivisible, with liberty and justice for all.

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1: USA Radio News, I'm Jim Rinaldi. Pre-trial hearings continued Friday for the man accused of shooting and killing a healthcare executive last December in Manhattan. The judge on Friday looked at body camera footage from local police officers who arrested Luigi Mangione in Altoona, Pennsylvania. Two of the officers testified they did not need a search warrant when looking through Mangione's backpack once they arrested him. They say they found several wallets and several thousand dollars in cash, and later say they found a gun, silencer, and notes about escape routes. Mangione's attorneys are arguing the evidence should be thrown out because they didn't have a warrant when they searched the backpack. New York City Mayor Eric Adams clarified a previous statement and says he plans to attend the inauguration of Mayor-elect Zora Mamdani. Larry Kosky with the latest.
2: Adams says he will attend as long as it's okay with Mamdani.
3: I would love to go and show my support of a smooth transition of power.
2: Adams tells NBC4 he's at peace with being a one-term mayor.
3: I don't care if it's 12 years like Bloomberg, 8 years like de Blasio, or 4 years like Beam and Dinkins. There's a sunsetting. The question becomes, what did you do while you were there?
2: Adams is pushing back on the notion that Mamdani has a mandate, saying 49% of New Yorkers did not vote for him. I'm Larry Kosky.
1: The Miracle on Ice U.S. hockey team was honored at the White House Friday. President Trump signed a bill to award the 1980 Olympic gold medal-winning team congressional medals, calling them true legends. Trump added it was the greatest sports moment he ever witnessed. Captain Mike Irizoni,

0: Goaltender Jim Craig and other team members attended the ceremony in the Oval Office. The bill to honor the team's 45th anniversary passed the House and Senate in September. The team famously defeated the Soviet Union on its way to winning the gold medal. From America's News Network, USA Radio News.
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2: WENK.

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Just get together. I don't know if we'll ever do it, but it's good advice for sure. And just thought I'd reiterate that and get that out over the airways for you. 12% of people

0: 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As a matter of fact, I don't have mine from a long, long time ago, but maybe you do. And if you do, I'd say that's a big old blessing. At least I hope so anyway. In a moment or two, get ready, because here they come, Rare Earth, right around the bend for sure.
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3: Good morning and welcome to the Outdoor Show with Lenny and Brent Calicut. And certainly want to say thanks to our son Brent for thinking about creating this interview, as well as Mark Menendez of Paducah, Kentucky, a professional bass fisherman. And back a few weeks ago, Brent and I had the opportunity to do a phone interview with longtime bass touring pro Mark Menendez. And we were able to talk and ask questions to Mark about his career. And he has been fishing on the professional circuit now for over 34 years. Mark has accomplished the following in his career thus far. He has won $1.3 million plus in tournament earnings. And at one point, years ago, Mark held the biggest bass ever weighed during a bass tournament from 1997 to 1999 with a bass that tipped the scales at 13 pounds, 11 ounces. Mark is also three-time Bassmaster winner with one Bassmaster Elite tournament on Lake Dardanelle in 2009, a Bassmaster Southern Open, and a Bassmaster Top 100 winner. Mark told us in the interview he did not requalify for the Bassmaster Elite Series Top Trail for the 2027 season. So we asked him what his plans may be looking forward, and he said he plans to look at all the avenues about possible retirement, continuing to compete, fish on another trail, or work in the industry in some capacity. Mark said he plans to take some time off and clear his mind and see what direction he may want to go. Mark has so much to give to the sport of bass fishing, and his knowledge goes deep into the changes since the day he started until today's time. Mark does have a degree from Murray State University in fisheries biology, and he also makes visits to the legislative and conservative groups on invasive species issues. And while on this subject, we asked him about the population of smallmouth bass and Kentucky Lake versus largemouth bass. And he did say that smallmouth will not guard their fry as close as largemouth, leaving the young to do their own thing not far after they maybe something like 40 or 50 to 1 on the percentage of the largemouth and the smallmouth. So that's it for this time. Till next time, Lanny Calicut thanking you for listening, and we hope you have a real nice day.
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0: Fun little tune right there, and I'm proud and honored to be playing it for you. Dionne Warwick with talent like that. Whew, you cannot go wrong. Do you know the way to San Jose? On the way, as a matter of fact, I got them for you. The Archies, Sugar Sugar, lined out and ready to go. Paul McCartney and Wings on the way for you with Listen to What the Man Said. We'll have that for you pretty quick.
1: WENK, the greatest hits of all time.

0: Well, you remember those, don't you? The want ads? Boy, I sure do date myself when I admit that. Honey Cone right there, want ads to wind down that set. On the way, the Fantastic Oldies are going to play for you the Doobie Brothers, big old part of it, and we appreciate you doing it, too, listening to the music. We'll have that from the Doobies right around the corner.
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2: Palo Alto is entering the fray surrounding flock cameras. Ritz Casson has more.
3: The city is preparing an audit of its flock camera system after finding out that its data was shared nationwide. Flock Safety CEO Garrett Langley reassured.
4: We don't own the data. Our customers do. We don't work with ICE. Mm-hmm. The customer chooses who to share the data with.
3: Palo Alto's police chief said the cameras have helped solve cases and locate missing persons. Critics want to make sure the value isn't overridden by misuse of the data. Langley said there's a balance.
4: Because at the end of the day, we have to find a society where safety and privacy can coexist.
3: An independent police auditor will conduct the review. I'm Rich Cassone.
2: Some 28,000 customers are still without power in Indiana after being hit by a powerful windstorm nearly 2 weeks ago. Jennifer Kuiper has the latest.
5: Seven people died in an August 11th storm that tore through northwest Indiana. Nearly 2 weeks later, without power, homes and businesses are running on generators. And the sewage pumps failed in unincorporated Lake County, Indiana, where this woman lives.
6: Yeah, and it's sewage. I noticed that in my bathroom, it has a real bad smell.
5: A class action lawsuit has been filed against the Indiana utility company.

0: by residents who are still without electricity. I'm Jennifer Kuiper.
1: A Texas judge has rejected a request for a new murder trial for Carmelo Anthony, who's serving a 35-year sentence for fatally stabbing a fellow student at a high school track meet. Retired Kaufman County District Judge Michael Chitty denied the motion, which says that a gentleman's agreement between trial attorneys hurt Anthony's ability to testify. Anthony's legal team argued that he acted in self-defense when he stabbed Austin Metcalf during the April 2025 track meet in Frisco. The ruling upholds Anthony's conviction and sentence in a racially charged case. From America's News Network, USA Radio News.
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5: Yes.
4: So you can help out a lot of people just doing that. One visit, you can help how many people?
5: You can affect 3 local patients' lives, up to 3 local patients, yes.
4: And it's just 15 minutes of your time if you fill it out. 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
5: You're right. You know, that's a good time saver when you go to lifelinebloodserve.org and you click on the teal blue button on our website that says Drive Check-In. That'll lead you to our medical questionnaire, which is about 42 questions. So that may be a little bit of a time investment if you wait to fill that out at our blood mobile. So if you knock that out at your house on your mobile device or desktop, you can go ahead and get that out of the way. It'll produce a one-time use QR code for you to show at the blood mobile. So you'll skip that step and just advance right on after registration to the blood donation process. And you know what, Tim? That only takes about 8 to 10 minutes on average, and you impact up to 3 local patients' lives. So the amount of time that you invest for such a large outcome is pretty amazing.
4: It is. It really is amazing that the work that Lifeline does and keeping West Tennessee supplied. Now, to do that, you have to have these blood drives. And like you said, you're going to be at Lowe's in Union City on the 19th from 10 until 2. And any more events coming up?
5: Yes. Our blood mobile will be back at EW James & Sons. We are there often and one of our favorite places. Absolutely. We are so thankful for the partnership of all our blood drive locations. And, of course, you can find us monthly at EW James & Sons. So we'll be back in Union City at EW James on Monday, September 28th from 1 p.m. to 7 p.m.
4: All right. And if you're going to be out because of the heat, we always want you to be well hydrated, right?
5: Oh, absolutely. Make sure that you just go ahead and start drinking that water the day before you plan to donate.
4: I got my jug of water right here.
5: It's just too hot, and it helps your body recover after your donation, your one pint of blood that you're giving, which is the best gift of life. So it helps your body recover if you are just well fed and well hydrated. And it makes the donation experience easier mm-hmm. for both you and for our phlebotomists. You know, you just kind of plump up your veins and they're easier to find and all that great stuff. So, yes, make sure you're well fed and well hydrated whenever you plan to donate blood.

0: And it's a great way to get in out of the heat. So just remember that.
1: True. Yes.
0: And we want to say a quick congratulations to the winner of the pickup that you gave away here just a few days ago. Frank McKnight of Somerville was presented with the keys to that 2024 Ford Maverick XLT donated by Joe Mahan Ford in Paris at the conclusion of the contest. And the whole family, I think, was really proud of it.
1: They really are. We're so excited and thankful for that partnership with Joe Mahan Ford. You know what? We had about a 5.5% increase this summer for the amount of donors who gave the gift of life from Memorial Day to Labor Day. And of course, that's compared to last summer's numbers. So this was our 8th annual car giveaway to kind of increase blood donations over the summer when we lose high school blood drives, college blood drives, schedules get just a little crazier with travel ball and vacations, and donors get off schedule. Because, you know, you can donate every 8 weeks, but it's easy to get off schedule when your schedule changes in the summer. So, and, you know, the usage went up over the summer, so we're still recovering. But we are so thankful to have had an increase, and we wish congratulations to Frank McKnight, and a big ol' thank you to Joe Mahan Ford in Paris.
0: All right, and remember, we've got the two drives coming up in Union City on the 19th, 10 until 2, E.W. James and Sons on the 28th from 1 until 7, and we want you to stop by and donate. Melinda, thanks for coming by.
1: Yes, thanks for having me.
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0: If you're singing along with that one, boy, I don't blame you a bit. That's a fun one to be humming along with and do a little dancing to as well. Fame, that, of course, David Bowie. Great video on that from years ago, too. Understand that people under the age of 27 think old age starts when you're in your late 50s. Now, that's according to one study. But baby boomers believe 60 is now the new 40, and one in five of them feels 20 years younger than their age. I think I'd probably agree with that. Now, when asked what aging means to them, a quarter of the boomers feel it's not being as healthy as when you're younger, which makes sense, while 2 in 10 of the millennials say it's losing your looks and when your appearance starts changing. Different ideas for different ages, right?
1: 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For the record, that really is my mother, and she really is delighted with Pure Talk.

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1: The Vols with one final tune-up before the SEC season arrives. Young players finding their groove. The offensive line gelling. A new defensive scheme coming together. Saturday night, the Vols welcome Kennesaw State to Neyland Stadium. 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
7: Good morning and welcome to the Outdoor Show with Lenny and Brent Calicut. And the Tennessee Wildlife Resources Agency is pleased to report no boating-related fatalities over the Labor Day holiday weekend. And the TWRA Boating and Law Enforcement Division compiled the holiday statistics after receiving reports from the agency's 4 regions, East and Middle and West, and the state of Tennessee, all the way from one end of the state to the other. And there were 3 injury incidents across the state occurring on Kentucky Lake, Chickamauga, and Watts Bar reservoirs. There were 4 other property damage incidents. TWRA game wardens made 8 boating under the influence arrests during the Labor Day weekend holiday. And over the 3 major weekends of the summer boating season, which also includes Memorial Day and the 4th of July, there were no fatalities during these extended periods. It also marks the 5th consecutive year for no boating fatalities over the Labor Day weekend. Statewide, boating-related fatalities totaled 15 for the year, and that's down 3 from the same period in 2025. So congratulations to all you boat operators who took part on the Labor Day weekend. That's it for this time. Till next time, Lanny Calicut thanking you for listening, and we hope you have a real nice day.
8: Hi, everybody. This is Steve McAdams. Thanks for joining me this week, and the hot weather just will not go away for anglers and hunters across West Tennessee. It has been some record high temps this week, 3-digit temperatures a few days, and that has indeed set some new records. Not to worry, though. Fall officially arrives next Tuesday, and that will see a cool spell coincide with the opening of autumn. By this time next week, we should be under considerably cooler weather. Temps down in the 60s at night and the low to upper 70s at daytime and low 80s. So we do have some improvement coming, so hold on. That should help the attitude of both the fish and the fishermen, as well as some hunters getting ready for the bow season. Just last week, the hot weather was detrimental to the opening of the early wood duck till season across Tennessee. There were a few successful stories reported around the Real Foot Lake area, but overall, the hot weather and no wind just did not bode well for the migration.

0: a blue-winged teal. There were a few success stories, but overall, a very slow wood duck and teal season across the region last week. But that will get better as far as the hunting goes. Deer season is fast approaching. A lot of smart bow hunters are already out practicing with their archery equipment, tuning it up and getting ready as that opens later in September. Meanwhile, on Kentucky Lake, the lake conditions are 355.7. That water level has dropped since last week at this time. Water color is clear. Surface temperatures are still hanging around to the 85 degree range. That will drop by this time next week, thanks to the cool weather that is supposedly on the way. And we may get a little rain ahead of it on Monday or Tuesday. Meanwhile, the current has diminished on Kentucky Lake. TVA is only pulling about 20,000 cubic feet per second through Kentucky Dam. That has curtailed the bite of the catfish. Crappie fishing has been fair in 9 to 14. 14-foot depths. Bass fishing has also been sluggish, blaming it on the current as well. This is Keith McAdam. Thanks for listening. I hope you have a great week ahead in the outdoors.
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0: I feel the same way. 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Not for reasons like that, but I just couldn't sleep. Last night, I didn't get to sleep at all. Fifth Dimension helping us out. Bad Finger waiting in the wings with No Matter What and a fantastic sound from the Four Tops moments away.
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0: Definitely take a little trip. Definitely take a little trip right there back to them old days. That, of course, Chicago. And boy, the memories come flooding back with that one, no doubt. On the way for you, Billy Joel singing about that piano man. And I know he's enjoying what he's singing about because he lived it. Have that for you right around the corner.
1: Here's the deal. The government is over $38 trillion in debt, which means the IRS isn't slowing down. 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
1: 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Do you have siblings? Are you and your siblings exactly alike? I'd be willing to bet that you're not. My sister is short, I'm tall. She has curly hair, mine is straight. She's a great cook and seamstress, not me. I love public speaking and she'd rather die. 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These differences led to grief, wars, jealousy, and even murder. Let's dig into these stories and see how God used every situation to ultimately bring about His will. Listen, because it's all good.
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1: USA Radio News, I'm Chuck Brady. A number of announcements from the White House yesterday with President Donald Trump, starting with who might be able to hear those announcements in the future. The president says he's banning major news outlets from the White House. Speaking from the Oval Office on Friday, he talked about his announcement on Truth Social, banning CNN, MS Now, and Politico due to what the president says is their constant reporting of fiction and lies when covering him.
2: You get so tired of reading and seeing fake news. When you look at CNN, it's just fake. That's why their ratings are no good.
1: President Trump went on to say that other news media outlets will be banned from the White House soon. He claimed Politico received an $8 million subscription from the government under the Biden administration in order to keep them alive.
2: You need borders, and you need fair and free voting. And you know what you need? You need a free press. You need a fair press and an honest press. And CNN, and you know, and everybody knows, and you're intelligent. I've known you a long time. You know how fake their reporting is.
1: In announcing his decision, the president says there is not one particular reason to ban CNN, MS Now, and Politico from the White House.
2: No, it's really just cumulative stories over the last few years. You get sick of it.
1: The press is not alone. The president also signed a bill allowing him to place more sanctions on Russia.
3: The measure, called the Lindsey O'Graham Sanctioning Russia and Iran Act of 2026, was signed into law on Friday. It targets Russia's economy over its continued war with Ukraine and even expands sanctions on Iran. Under the bill, President Trump can impose tariffs on countries that are within the top five of those that purchase Russian oil, a group which includes China and India. I'm Jim Forbes.
1: From America's News Network, this is USA Radio News.
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0: 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It's Elvis, and this is Bill Knight. How do? Glad to have you on board, and love you for listening today. More great hits on the way. Coming up, the Bee Gees.
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9: 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Froggy WENK and Jerry Ward Autoplex will be recognizing athletes from Lake, Obion, and Weakley County Schools who exemplify hero characteristics. 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

0: Oh, child, every time I heard that when I was a kid, that meant I was in trouble. Five stair steps. This is Bill Dine coming up, the Beach Boys.
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0: Well, I think there's only one thing left to say after that. La la. I think that would be it. That would sum it all up. Stevie Wonder, and this is Bill Knight. A little joy to spread around. We got it coming up next with Three Dog Night.
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1: USA Radio News, I'm Chuck Brady. Sanctions in the news, the U.S. placing more sanctions on Russia over the war with Ukraine. President Donald Trump Friday signing a bill called the Lindsey O'Graham Sanctioning Russia and Iran Act of 2026. The bill targets Russia's economy over its continued military aggression in Ukraine and will expand sanctions on Iran as well. It also allows the president to impose tariffs on countries that are within the top five purchasers of Russian oil. Those include China and India. Cuba being hit with new sanctions as well. Secretary of State Marco Rubio announcing Friday fresh federal sanctions on Cuba, including Cuban entities and military officials by executive order of the president. These sanctions come to Cuba as their electrical grid has suffered yet another total collapse, leaving millions without power. Cuban authorities say the collapse on Friday was triggered by a failure in high-voltage transmission lines. And the president announcing he'll be banning major news outlets from the White House.
2: While speaking from the Oval Office on Friday, he talked about his announcement on Truth Social banning CNN, MS Now, and Politico due to what he says is their constant reporting of fiction and lies when covering him.
3: You get so tired of reading and seeing fake news. When you look at CNN, it's just fake. That's why their ratings are no good.
2: The president said other news media outlets will also be banned from the White House soon. Trump claimed Politico received an $8 million subscription from the government under the Biden administration in order to keep them alive. I'm Chris Caraggio.
1: President Trump also announcing he has reached an agreement with Denmark to establish a large military presence in Greenland. The president said it would give the U.S. permanent control over security in Greenland, and no U.S. adversary will be allowed to have a military presence or sensitive investments in Greenland without U.S. approval. 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
0: WENK,

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0: Sunday's not going to be the same. Just wait until you get a load of my Saturdays, too, you know? This is Bill Dyke. 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Go your own way. Fleetwood Mac is coming up next.
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7: Good morning and welcome to the Outdoor Show with Lenny and Brent Calicut. And the Tennessee Wildlife Resources Agency is pleased to report no boating-related fatalities over the Labor Day holiday weekend. And the TWRA Boating and Law Enforcement Division compiled the holiday statistics after receiving reports from the agency's four regions, East and Middle and West, and the state of Tennessee, all the way from one end of the state to the other. And there were three injury incidents across the state occurring on Kentucky Lake, Chickamauga, and Watts Bar reservoirs. There were four other property damage incidents. TWRA game wardens made eight boating under the influence arrests during the Labor Day weekend holiday. And over the three major weekends of the summer boating season, which also includes Memorial Day and the 4th of July, there were no fatalities during these extended periods. It also marks the fifth consecutive year for no boating fatalities over the Labor Day weekend. Statewide, boating-related fatalities totaled 15 for the year, and that's down 3 from the same period in 2025. So congratulations to all you boat operators who took part on the Labor Day weekend. That's it for this time. Till next time, Lanny Calicut thanking you for listening, and we hope you have a real nice day.
8: Hi, everybody. This is Steve McAdams. Thanks for joining me this week, and the hot weather just will not go away for anglers and hunters across West Tennessee. It has been some record high temps this week, three-digit temperatures a few days, and that has indeed set some new records. Not to worry, though. Fall officially arrives next Tuesday, and that will see a cool spell coincide with the opening of autumn. By this time next week, we should be under considerably cooler weather. Temps down in the 60s at night and the low to upper 70s at daytime and low 80s. So we do have some improvement coming, so hold on. That should help the attitude of both the fish and the fishermen, as well as some hunters getting ready for the bow season. Just last week, the hot weather was detrimental to the opening of the early wood duck kill season across Tennessee. There were a few successful stories reported around the Real Foot Lake area, but overall, the hot weather and no wind just did not bode well for the migration of blue-winged teal. There were a few success stories, but overall, a very slow wood duck and teal season across the region last week. But that will get better as far as the hunting goes. Deer season is fast approaching. A lot of smart bow hunters are already out practicing with their archery equipment, tuning it up and getting ready as that opens later in September. Meanwhile, on Kentucky Lake, the lake conditions are 355.7. That water level has dropped since last week at this time. Water color is clear. Surface temperatures are still hanging around to the 85 degree range. That will drop by this time next week, thanks to the cool weather that is supposedly on the way. And we may get a little rain ahead of it on Monday or Tuesday. Meanwhile, the current has diminished on Kentucky Lake. TVA is only pulling about 20,000 cubic feet per second through Kentucky Dam. That has curtailed the bite of the catfish. Crappie fishing has been fair in 9 to 14 foot depths. Bass fishing has also been sluggish, blaming it on the current as well. This is Steve McAdam. Thanks for listening. I hope you have a great week ahead in the outdoors.
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0: hate to say this and admit it, but that sounds like a guy thing. Do you ever have to make up your mind? What do you want for dinner, hon? Oh, she's got it right away. I'm sitting there going, I'm still thumbing through the menu. On the way, the Rolling Stones, Jumpin' Jack Flash.
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0: One of a kind, baby. You'll never find another love like mine. That's maybe a good thing, too. It's Lou Rawls, and this is Bill Knight. Glad to have you on board. Love you for listening today. The Sweet Talking Woman coming up next.
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2: 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Are you and your siblings exactly alike? I'd be willing to bet that you're not. My sister is short, I'm tall. She has curly hair, mine is straight. She's a great cook and seamstress, not me. I love public speaking and she'd rather die. Even in the Bible, we can read about fascinating sibling pairs that were opposites in every way. These differences led to grief, wars, jealousy, and even murder. Let's dig into these stories and see how God used every situation to ultimately bring about His will. Listen, because it's all good.
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1: USA Radio News, I'm Jim Rinaldi. President Trump is making good on his White House ban of three major news outlets. MS Now said its journalists have been denied access to the White House grounds on Saturday. The move comes a day after Trump said he's barring CNN, MS Now, and Politico due to what he called their constant reporting of fiction and lies about him. In a statement posted on X this morning, MS Now said, "The White House belongs to the American people, and the decisions made inside are funded by our tax dollars." The news outlet vowed to take all necessary steps to defend its rights. Under the First Amendment, which guarantees freedom of the press, the fight over Missouri's congressional map continues before a federal appeals court as the state prepares to send out ballots.
2: The judge, a Trump appointee, heard oral arguments to answer the question of whether it's too late to make changes to the map as November's key midterm elections approach. State election officials are moving ahead with the House map, which gives the Republican Party an advantage after an earlier Supreme Court ruling which blocked a newer set of lines from going into effect. John Summers, USA Radio News.
1: A large crowd at the Kennedy Center has gathered to protest President Trump's threats to demolish it. The Hands Around the Kennedy Center rally is calling for Trump to be removed as chairman of the National Cultural Center. Trump has threatened the Kennedy Center could be torn down if his name isn't allowed to be displayed on it. Yesterday, a judge ordered the center must give at least 30 days' notice before any major renovations or demolition. Fencing and guards were seen surrounding the center earlier this week after its board voted to temporarily close it for renovations. From America's News Network, USA Radio News.
3: This is the Money Minute. I'm Alan Johnson. 1 minute, your money, and here's what mattered this week. Oil moved $100 a barrel. The 10-year Treasury yield pushed toward 5%. Producer inflation came in at 5.4%. Stocks sold off as investors reconsidered what the Federal Reserve may do next week. And President Trump proposed $5,000 payments to American adults if Republicans retain control of Congress. Potential cost? More than $1 trillion. Put it together, inflation is still running hot. Borrowing costs are rising. Washington is already carrying more than $40 trillion in debt. And the Fed meets next week. That's what happened. What happens next could affect everything from your mortgage to your retirement account. I'm Alan Johnson, and that's the Money Minute, presented by Heritage Gold Partners at 833-577-4653.
0: WENK.

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2: 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My sister is short, I'm tall. She has curly hair, mine is straight. She's a great cook and seamstress, not me. I love public speaking and she'd rather die. Even in the Bible, we can read about fascinating sibling pairs that were opposites in every way. These differences led to grief, wars, jealousy, and even murder. Let's dig into these stories and see how God used every situation to ultimately bring about His will. 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

0: James Taylor talking about your smiling face, and this is Bill Knight thinking about that devil with the blue dress on. We got Mitch Ryder and the Detroit Wheels coming up next.
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0: Cruel to be kind. Funny how those two words are slapped together. That's Nick Lowe, and this is Bill Knight. The Ides of March, ready to take you for a ride next.
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1: USA Radio News, I'm Jim Rinaldi. Sentencing Friday for a man convicted of a 2001 Bronx rape. The first in New York history to be based on genealogy from a DNA database. Andrew Whitman reports.
2: 25 years ago, a then 21-year-old Katie Vaquito was attacked by a man who broke into her apartment, bound her with a wire hanger, then raped her. She was in the Bronx courtroom Friday when her rapist, Jancis Santiago, was sentenced to a quarter century in prison. Santiago was Vaquito's neighbor at the time, but he was never suspected. Until, that is, DNA from Vaquito's rape kit matched DNA from a 2000 rape case in Manhattan. It's the first time DNA was used to prosecute someone using genealogy from a DNA database in a rape case in New York. Santiago was sentenced to 20 years for the Manhattan rape in December. In New York, I'm Andrew Whitman.
1: Federal authorities are investigating the news helicopter crash, which killed three people in Los Angeles. Steve Patterson reports.
3: Crews shifting through the chopper debris, searching for any sign of physical flight data that could aid in the investigation. New disturbing dash cam video showing the moment the helicopter fell out of the air. The accident happened Tuesday night in the middle of breaking news coverage.
4: The crash of KNBC's News Chopper 4 in LA's Chatsworth neighborhood killed reporter Ileana Moreno and pilot George Marcino, as well as a third victim on the ground, identified as 29-year-old Eddie Gutierrez Mejia. John Summers, USA Radio News.
1: A Tennessee grandmother is suing Fargo, North Dakota police for $10 million after facial recognition technology linked her to a bank fraud investigation. Angela Lips spent nearly 6 months in custody before prosecutors dropped the charges after her attorney provided records showing she was in Tennessee. From America's News Network, USA Radio News.
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0: Well, it never rains in Southern California. Well, that's what they tell us, but I'd like a second opinion. It's Albert Hammond. This is Bill Knight. Coming up, Jim Croce with Bad, Bad Leroy Brown next.
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2: Good morning and welcome to the Outdoor Show with Lenny and Brent Calicut. And the Tennessee Wildlife Resources Agency is pleased to report no boating-related fatalities over the Labor Day holiday weekend. And the TWRA Boating and Law Enforcement Division compiled the holiday statistics after receiving reports from the agency's four regions, East and Middle and West, and the state of Tennessee, all the way from one end of the state to the other. And there were three injury incidents across the state occurring on Kentucky Lake, Chickamauga, and Watts Bar reservoirs. There were four other property damage incidents. TWRA game wardens made eight boating under the influence arrests during the Labor Day weekend holiday. And over the three major weekends of the summer boating season, which also includes Memorial Day and the 4th of July, there were no fatalities during these extended periods. It also marks the fifth consecutive year for no boating fatalities over the Labor Day weekend. Statewide, boating-related fatalities totaled 15 for the year, and that's down 3 from the same period in 2025. So congratulations to all you boat operators who took part on the Labor Day weekend. That's it for this time. Till next time, Lanny Calicut thanking you for listening, and we hope you have a real nice day.
3: Hi, everybody. This is Steve McAdams. Thanks for joining me this week, and the hot weather just will not go away for anglers and hunters across West Tennessee. It has been some record high temps this week, three-digit temperatures a few days, and that has indeed set some new records. Not to worry, though. Fall officially arrives next Tuesday, and that will see a cool spell coincide with the opening of autumn. By this time next week, we should be under considerably cooler weather, temps down in the 60s at night, and the low to upper 70s at daytime and low 80s, so we do have some improvement coming, so hold on. That should help the attitude of both the fish and the fishermen, as well as some hunters getting ready for the bow season. Just last week, the hot weather was detrimental to the opening of the early wood duck till season across Tennessee. There were a few successful stories reported around the Real Foot Lake area, but overall, the hot weather and no wind just did not bode well for the migration of blue-winged teal. There were a few success stories, but overall, a very slow wood duck and teal season across the region last week. But that will get better as far as the hunting goes. Deer season is fast approaching. A lot of smart bow hunters are already out practicing with their archery equipment, tuning it up and getting ready as that opens later in September. Meanwhile, on Kentucky Lake, the lake conditions are 355.7. That water level has dropped since last week at this time. Water color is clear. Surface temperatures are still hanging around to the 85 degree range. That will drop by this time next week, thanks to the cool weather that is supposedly on the way. And we may get a little rain ahead of it on Monday or Tuesday. Meanwhile, the current has diminished on Kentucky Lake. TVA is only pulling about 20,000 cubic feet per second through Kentucky Dam. That has curtailed the bite of the catfish. Crappie fishing has been fair in 9 to 14. 14-foot depths. Bass fishing has also been sluggish, blaming it on the current as well. This is Steve McAdams. Thanks for listening. I hope you have a great week ahead in the outdoors.
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0: That's why I'm here. I like everyday people. I'm here to help you get your shooby-dooby on. Sly and the Family Stone. This is Bill Knight. And the beat and shooby-doobies go on. We got Sonny and Cher coming up next.
1: WENK, the greatest hits of all time.

0: Starting over. Story of my life. Hey, you, Knight. End of the line. Do it again. John Lennon. This is Bill Knight. Glad to be hanging with you. Love you for listening today. Sweet Judy, Blue Eyes, Crosby, Stills, and Nash coming up for you next.
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1: USA Radio News, I'm Jim Rinaldi. President Trump has signed a bill allowing him to place more sanctions on Russia. The measure, called the Lindsey Graham Sanctioning Russia and Iran Act of 2026, was signed into law Friday. It targets Russia's economy over its continued war with Ukraine and even expands sanctions on Iran. Under the bill, President Trump can impose tariffs on countries that are within the top five purchasers of Russian oil, a group which includes China and India. The farm bill is moving toward a Senate vote as farmers push Congress for a new five-year package amid high costs and weak commodity prices.
2: The Senate Agriculture Committee has advanced the 2026 Farm Bill. Brian Glenn is the American Farm Bureau Federation Director of Government Affairs. He spoke to RFD-TV.
3: We hear from farmers and ranchers across the country every day about the challenging farm economy, the volatile production expenses and diesel and fertilizer prices, the low commodity prices. They're really squeezing folks.
2: The Farm Bureau is urging Congress to pass a five-year bill by year's end with additional farm aid and updates to programs last visited.

0: in 2018. 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
1: Millions across the West, from Arizona to Montana, are at risk of flash flooding today because of monsoon weather. It's monsoon season in the Southwest, and forecasters say a significant surge of moisture from Mexico is expected to push thunderstorm activity into the Rockies this weekend. Forecasters warn that heavy downpours can fill dry washes quickly, and gusty winds could create dust storms. Areas recovering from wildfires can expect debris flows, and hikers are being urged to avoid canyons and arroyos. 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

0: 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It's Badfinger, and this is Bill Nye taking a peek out the back door. 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
7: 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Froggy WENK and Jerry Ward Autoplex will be recognizing athletes from Lake, Obion, and Weakley County Schools who exemplify hero characteristics. 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

0: You get what you pay for, so I guess when it comes to love, you get what you put in. 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It's Natalie Cole. 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The airplane flies next.
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0: kind of straight. She's a great cook and seamstress, not me. I love public speaking and she'd rather die. Even in the Bible, we can read about fascinating sibling pairs that were opposites in every way. These differences led to grief, wars, jealousy, and even murder. 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
1: USA Radio News, I'm Jim Rinaldi. A panel of human rights experts commissioned by the UN says they have reasonable grounds to believe the U.S. committed war crimes in Iran. The International Fact-Finding Mission submitted its report on Thursday and said two airstrikes in late February on a southern city in Iran killed at least 178 civilians. The report said one of the strikes hit a school, killing dozens of children. In a statement, the team said it found reasonable grounds to believe the U.S. committed the war crime of launching indiscriminate attacks resulting in the loss of life or injury to civilians. The fight over Missouri's congressional map continues before a federal appeals court as the state prepares to send out ballots.

0: The judge, a Trump appointee, heard oral arguments to answer the question of whether it's too late to make changes to the map as November's key midterm elections approach. State election officials are moving ahead with the House map, which gives the Republican Party an advantage after an earlier Supreme Court ruling which blocked a newer set of lines from going into effect. John Summers, USA Radio News.
1: A Cleveland Clinic sleep specialist says popular products marketed to improve sleep may not work as advertised, and some common habits could be more important.
2: Cleveland Clinic sleep specialist Dr. Brian Chen says blue light glasses may block blue light, but other light and screen content can still keep you awake.
3: Blue light is not good in terms of helping us feel sleepy, but not only blue light in general of a certain intensity is going to make us feel awake.
2: He recommends turning off all electronics about 2 hours before bed and choosing relaxing activities instead. Anthony Lucero, USA Radio News.
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6: WENK.

Beatles here on this Saturday. We play a lot of Beatles every Saturday. I'm Kelly. Good to be with you again this afternoon. If you're working and you're feeling a little stressed, let's lean on a little Bill Withers here.

0: Carl Carlton with another one of his classics right there. She's Bad Mama Jamma here on this Saturday. Man, we are rolling through September, already the 19th. Can you believe it? All right. Got great music for you today. Linda Ronstadt's coming up right after this.
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3: Good morning and welcome to the Outdoor Show with Lenny and Brent Calicut. And the Tennessee Wildlife Resources Agency is pleased to report no boating-related fatalities over the Labor Day holiday weekend. And the TWRA Boating and Law Enforcement Division compiled the holiday statistics after receiving reports from the agency's four regions, East and Middle and West, and the state of Tennessee, all the way from one end of the state to the other. And there were three injury incidents across the state occurring on Kentucky Lake, Chickamauga, and Watts Bar reservoirs. There were four other property damage incidents. TWRA game wardens made eight boating under the influence arrests during the Labor Day weekend holiday, and over the three major weekends of the summer boating season, which also includes Memorial Day and the 4th of July, there were no fatalities during these extended periods. It also marks the fifth consecutive year for no boating fatalities over the Labor Day weekend. Statewide, boating-related fatalities totaled 15 for the year, and that's down 3 from the same period in 2025. So congratulations to all you boat operators who took part on the Labor Day weekend. That's it for this time. Till next time, Lanny Calicut thanking you for listening, and we hope you have a real nice day.
4: Hi, everybody. This is Steve McAdams. Thanks for joining me this week, and the hot weather just will not go away for anglers and hunters across West Tennessee. It has been some record high temps this week, three-digit temperatures a few days, and that has indeed set some new records. Not to worry, though. Fall officially arrives next Tuesday, and that will see a cool spell coincide with the opening of autumn. By this time next week, we should be under considerably cooler weather. Temps down in the 60s at night and the low to upper 70s at daytime and low 80s. So we do have some improvement coming, so hold on. That should help the attitude of both the fish and the fishermen, as well as some hunters getting ready for the bow season. Just last week, the hot weather was detrimental to the opening of the early wood duck tail season across Tennessee. There were a few successful stories reported around the Real Foot Lake area, but overall, the hot weather and no wind just did not bode well for the migration of blue-winged teal. There were a few success stories, but overall, a very slow wood duck and teal season across the region last week. But that will get better as far as the hunting goes. Deer season is fast approaching. A lot of smart bow hunters are already out practicing with their archery equipment, tuning it up and getting ready as that opens later in September. Meanwhile, on Kentucky Lake, the lake conditions are 355.7. That water level has dropped since last week at this time. Water color is clear. Surface temperatures are still hanging around to the 85 degree range. That will drop by this time next week, thanks to the cool weather that is supposedly on the way. And we may get a little rain ahead of it on Monday or Tuesday. Meanwhile, the current has diminished on Kentucky Lake. TVA is only pulling about 20,000 cubic feet per second through Kentucky Dam. That has curtailed the bite of the catfish. Crappie fishing has been fair in 9 to 14. 14-foot depths. Bass fishing has also been sluggish, blaming it on the current as well. This is Steve McAdams. Thanks for listening. I hope you have a great week ahead in the outdoors.
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0: Oh, those Northern Europeans have a way, don't they, when they hit the charts here in America. That's Blue Swede and Hooked on a Feeling. Good to have you along on this Saturday. I'm Kelly. Got your Monkees, Peter Frampton, and Stevie Wonder coming up next.
1: WENK, the greatest hits of all time.

0: one of America's great songwriter and performer treasures, Stevie Wonder. There, Isn't She Lovely? Here on this Saturday, I'm picking out some superstars for you. Got Tom Jones, got The Who, and Elton John all coming up right after this.
1: Hey, good morning. You're heading to the airport, right?
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1: USA Radio News, I'm Jim Rinaldi. President Trump has signed a bill allowing him to place more sanctions on Russia. The measure, called the Lindsey O. Graham Sanctioning Russia and Iran Act of 2026, was signed into law Friday. It targets Russia's economy over its continued war with Ukraine and even expands sanctions on Iran. Under the bill, President Trump can impose tariffs on countries that are within the top five purchasers of Russian oil, a group which includes China and India. Police in Toms River are looking for the person who shot and killed a man Friday in a Wawa parking lot. Liz Warner reports.
2: A man was shot and killed around 7:30 in the morning in front of the Wawa at Route 37 and Garfield Avenue. The cause of the shooting is unknown, but there are reports of some kind of altercation outside the store before a man fired at the victim, who may have been inside of his pickup truck. The shooter then sped off in a vehicle. The victim was flown to the hospital with a gunshot wound to the head, and he was later pronounced dead. Authorities are looking for a dark sedan, possibly an Acura, with front-end damage. Anyone with information is being asked to please contact Ocean County Prosecutors or Toms River Police. In New Jersey, I'm Liz Warner.
1: Millions across the West, from Arizona to Montana, are at risk of flash flooding today because of monsoon weather. It's monsoon season in the Southwest, and forecasters say a significant surge of moisture from Mexico is expected to push thunderstorm activity into the Rockies this weekend. Forecasters warn that heavy downpours can fill dry washes quickly, and gusty winds could create dust storms. Areas recovering from wildfires can expect debris flows, and hikers are being urged to avoid canyons and arroyos. From America's News Network, USA Radio News.
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0: America from back in the day where you didn't need to know a lot of chords as a musician. Just got to have a good melody there. That's how these guys made their money. That is America. I'm Kelly Randall. Really good to have you along here on this Saturday. We got the great band from Canada, BTO, up next.
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0: popular in their day. That's Firefall, and just remember, I love you. Still sounding good today. Hey, up next for you, got Wilson Pickett, Steve Miller Band, and the Beatles. You hang on.
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0: VTOLs with that ticket to ride. I got to take care of some workers today. I've heard from you. Herman's Hermits, Elvis, and Gary Wright are all coming up for you. We're right after this.
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8: I-75 on display for a second straight week as the Vols welcome Kennesaw State north from the Aleph Atlanta suburbs. 10-4 a year ago, win the Conference USA title, beating Howard Jacksonville State. Mike Heath, Josh Heupel wanted no part this week of calling this a tune-up game for the SEC gauntlet ahead.
9: Yeah, absolutely not, Larry. That's because he has so much respect for Kennesaw State, for what they are all about, and also understanding that Jerry Mack will have this team ready to play, understanding the opportunity. Obviously, 3 years on the Tennessee staff, Jerry Mack working with Josh Heupel. Coach Heupel has a lot of respect for him. He knows he'll have his team ready. The other part of it, too, is if you drift back to last year at the start of the season, Kennesaw State got off to a poor start. They got hammered at Indiana, 56-9. And oh, by the way, what did they do after that? They won 10 games. So coming together and being able to fit things together when you are so new every year, one of the new challenges in college football, especially if you're a group of six school like Kennesaw State. Kennesaw State has athletes. You don't want them in this game in the second half for that reason.
8: There was nothing that dazzled you in Atlanta about Faison Brandon, but maybe after two games, this is the most important part of what we've seen. Number one, he's not had freshman moments. And number two, he's taken care of the football.
9: Both things equally as important, I think, from the standpoint of not only helping you win the games, but also the confidence and the development of this young player. Because he's just been able to continue to operate, he's sort of stacking days at the quarterback position. He is stacking wins at this point, getting experience, ready to move toward conference play. Everything will not be perfect for Faison Brandon throughout the whole course of this season. But I think what he's showing is that he's going to be able to handle whatever comes due to the fact that he is a steady Eddie in terms of his personality and how he handles the football team.
8: He will be minus his game-opening touchdown score from the first 2 weeks with Ethan Davis done for the year. Does the coaching staff know exactly how they want to fill that hole, or do you think they want to experiment a bit in this game?
9: I think they're going to have to experiment. I think that's the tough part, Larry, due to the fact that Ethan Davis in that group is irreplaceable. He's a fourth-year player. We know he can catch passes. We know what he's all about in the receiving game. But he's developed as a blocker. He's developed in terms of his knowledge of the offense. He's become the savvy vet. They don't have enough.

0: another guy like that to replace him. Now, Desaun Brame is a lot like where Ethan Davis was 2 years ago. He's a talented receiver. He's added some bulk. He's learning to play the position. Tennessee's going to need Brame to develop. They're going to need Trent Thomas to continue to show competency in the things he's asked to do. And then there's the freshman from Vienna, Austria, Luca Wolf, one of the most intriguing players in this overall recruiting class due to the fact that he comes from the NFL Academy in London, having played football for just a couple of years, and yet he has really good mental makeup in terms of knowledge of the game. Physically, he's imposing. He's 6'5", 255. How fast can Luca Wolf be a guy that makes a difference? We'll be watching for that.
1: Quarterback Ricky Collins left Syracuse after being thrown in last year after Steve Angeli's injury. It didn't go well. Now he's at Kennesaw. He can throw the ball down the field, and he can use his legs.
0: He can really use his legs, and Jerry Mack wants to run him. If you're Tennessee and if you're defensive coordinator Jim Knowles, that's what scares you the most. As we saw what happened to Georgia Tech last week on multiple plays, their defense was in perfect position, and Faison Brandon's legs made the play work anyway. Collins can do that for Kennesaw tonight against Tennessee. He has the ability to take off and run. He has the ability to make things happen. He throws well on the run. You mentioned his deep ball. You want to keep him in the pocket, make him have to make decisions, and not let him use his legs at all. He will take sacks. He doesn't always take care of the football. Tennessee has got to take advantage of that. But listen, if he gets out and starts making things happen in space, Tennessee is going to really have to fight for it, because he's that top flight guy out of the state of Louisiana recruited by LSU who has that ability as an athlete to be a difference maker.
1: Finally, how did the head coach of the Vols get his point across about 14 for 142 last week?
0: Yeah, penalties. I mean, they had too many against Furman from the standpoint of the offense, and then last week they had the offensive penalties. They did have some defensive fouls, but the penalties that really bothered them were the personal fouls, unsportsmanlike conduct. And listen, when you tune it up the way Tennessee did during the course of the week, they knew they were going to be in for a challenge from Georgia Tech physically. Georgia Tech's coach called them soft. So Tennessee was challenged, hey, you better bring it. You better bring the hammer, and let's be ready to go. And they did. I mean, physically, they got after Georgia Tech. You got to be able to turn that off, Larry. Tennessee's going to have to play like that in conference games. They're going to have that physical mindset, but you've got to walk away. You can't stand over guys. You can't do the extra push. You can't say the extra words. You've got to be able to walk away. That's one of the big lessons from last week to this week, is come with that physicality again, come with that hammer, but don't come with the extra stuff.
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0: Marion Dye coming off his best game as a young Volunteer last week in Atlanta. This is Big Orange Countdown. Two tackles for loss, two sacks a week ago. The Elkhart, Indiana man says it's a group mentality.
1: No, yeah, I definitely say everybody in the D-line room feeds off him, well, especially me, like versus Foreman. When I see him making out no play, I'm like, okay, yeah, now I got to make me a play. Like, really just continue feeding off each other's energy. That's been a big part for us, for sure.
0: Dye's focus this week.
1: Really just to continue playing free, you know, just to continue being me. That's really that's been the biggest thing he's been telling me.
2: The Big Orange Countdown continues as we crisscross the Southeastern Conference.
0: The biggest winner so far in the SEC has been the weather. Mississippi State, South Carolina delayed by weather. Alabama, Florida State also delayed in Tuscaloosa. Halftime, Texas A&M leads Kentucky 7-0. Kenny Minchie, a touchdown pass to Henry Boyer. Carson Baker on a 2-yard run for A&M. Earlier this afternoon, it was Georgia beating Arkansas 45-17. The Bulldogs' defense held Arkansas to just 17 rushing yards. Vanderbilt stole one, absolutely, from NC State, 35-31. State quarterback C.J. Bailey fumbled on the final play of the game. It was recovered by Vanderbilt's Jared Curtis for a touchdown. They were simply trying to run the clock out with a safety, and Bailey fumbled. Florida's John Sumrall looking for a Gator win on the Plains tonight for the first time since 1999.
3: Being composed, staying locked into what helps you win games. Not getting too high or too low, regardless of what happens within the game, just doing our job. Like, don't make it bigger than it is.
0: Alex Gulish says the Tiger fans have to be a factor. Also kicking at 6 Central, Missouri and Troy's fifth meeting. Tigers have won 15 straight non-conference games. 6:30 start. Pete Golding's Ole Miss Rebels hosting LSU.
4: I think they're excited for the opportunity to be on a national stage versus a really good football team, but you want to make sure you're preparing yourself the right way to put a good product on the field. So I think they'll be locked in. I think they'll be focused. Obviously, we got to do a good job as coaches to give them really good plans and put them in good position to be able to have success. But if they can't get up for this one, I don't know why they played a game.
0: First matchup between these two programs is top 10 teams since 1962. First meeting in 90 years between Oklahoma and New Mexico, Lobos 2-0. Texas carries its number one ranking against Texas San Antonio at 7 Central tonight. UTSA without a turnover so far. Steve Sarkisian wishes his offense was that potent.

0: Score updates throughout the rest of the afternoon into the evening from the SEC Today scoreboard. Congratulations to the Haslam family. A new statue honoring Jim Haslam was unveiled last night at the north entrance of the Neyland Thompson Sports Center. The statue commemorates Haslam and celebrates his legacy at the University of Tennessee.
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4: Welcome to Game Day Saturday. It's Tennessee and Kennesaw State in week three of the college football season. I'm Brent Hubbs, along with Jason Swain and former Vol first-round draft pick Robert Ayers with us today. Plenty to talk about on this edition of the Big Orange Countdown, and we want to hear from you as well with our text number. You can give us a text by simply hitting this number, and we'll get to your question here in the next hour or so at 865-657-1278. That's 865-657-1278. Jason Swain, I will start with you. Josh Heupel was not very happy this week with the idea that this was some type of tune-up game heading into conference play. This game feels different than an opener because it's not an opener, but it's also not SEC play. So as a player, how do you handle a week like this when you know what's coming and you know what you're playing tonight? And that's no disrespect to Kennesaw State. It's just not a conference game.
5: Yeah, I mean, first game of the season, you have coaches around the country. They don't really know what they're going to see from their football team. They don't know. They feel like they prepared as much as they could. But they just truly don't know. And then you come out, you play the game. It's a game where you're paying the opponent. It's an inferior opponent. And you go, you handle business. The first game, there's a lot of film. There's a lot of mistakes. There's a lot of things you can go and correct. That's different from this game. Because now you have two games where you can go to the film. You can make corrections from the Furman game. Also, the Georgia Tech game. There's a lot to correct. And also, guys, you have an opportunity for a lot of new players to step in roles that's left over by guys who may not play as much today because of some injury that occurred last week. It's just a different feel from the first game. And then the last point, it's a night game, guys. It doesn't matter who you're playing. It doesn't matter if it's Alabama. It doesn't matter if it's Furman. It doesn't matter if it's Kennesaw State. A noon game or a 3:30 game is just different from a night game.
4: Robert, for you, how challenging was it to get up for a game like this in your career, or was it?
6: Games like this, man, you got to look at it as nameless, faceless people, man, and you got to be motivated from the inside of, no matter who you're going with, this is my approach to the game. You got to go at it like whether it's you're playing for the national championship or you're playing, you know, your first week versus a G5 team. You got to go into it. What are you trying to do? What are you trying to accomplish? What type of tone are you trying to set? How are you trying to come out as a defender, as a defense, as a team? Are you going to be working smoothly? Those are the things you want to establish. That's the mindset. So you got to be self-motivated that what is your standard as a player, as a team? What is the first outing want to look like? What type of message do you want to send to the rest of the country? So that was my approach, and that was how, you know, guys like Dan Brooks and John Chavis, those are the messages that they gave us. Man, it don't matter who we play again. We're coming out, we're trying to punch somebody in the mouth. We're going to line it up in the parking lot, as you would say, and we're going to go out there and play ball. So that was the way we approached it. That's the way I tried to approach it.
5: Was that Coach Ayers talking? Is that 10-year NFL vet Ayers talking? Or was that first-year Robert Ayers, second-year Robert Ayers playing at the University of Tennessee? Because I know you didn't have that mentality first year at Tennessee.
6: Oh, definitely.
5: That's what we want to know, Ayers.
6: Well, first-year Robert Ayers, man, he was just trying to see where the party was at.
5: Okay, what about second-year party?
6: Second, he was still doing the same thing. But third, fourth year, you know, I was more mature. My role was bigger. I had guys around me, Inky Johnson, Gerard Mayo, yourself, Paris Harrison, who, man, that dude, man, really showed me the way. That's when I realized what it meant to be a Vol. What was the standard? What, how,

0: Who, what's the identity going to be? You know, once I became, you know, I was a captain my last year, just like you. Once I figured that part out, I was in go mode no matter who he was going against. But early on, oh, it was just where the party at after the game.
1: So my question to you, Jason, would be for some young guys who got in the game in week one, mm-hmm. listen, they're looking at the schedule thinking this is a chance for them to get in today. How much growth can a young player have between that first game and today? And can someone elevate themselves to the point where maybe they become more of a factor moving forward in conference play, where maybe you didn't think after week one they could be necessarily a factor aside from injuries?
2: Yeah, absolutely, because as a young player, you have your coach who tells you what to expect. They tell you, but you truly don't know until you play the game. And then you put your work on film, and now your coach can point and say, hey, this is why I told you to do it this way. This is why you have to prepare a certain way. This is why you have to have the effort that we preach and harp on in practice. And now that young player can go, okay, coach, now I see what you're talking about. Now I see it. And here's an opportunity for those guys to come back in this game, knowing that those opportunities may not be there a little bit later because the competition is going to be more stiff. But this is an opportunity for those guys to say, all right, coach, I know what you're talking about now. Let me make those corrections. Let me prove to you that you can trust me. Let me go out here and make those plays that maybe I didn't make in the first game.
1: Robert, did anybody get a better lesson than those young defensive linemen when you look at what happened in the fourth quarter against Furman? Gave up over 100 yards mm-hmm. rushing. You remember your first game. Coaches mm-hmm. told you everything that was supposed to happen. Yep. Were you really ready for what was happening? For those guys, how big of a learning lesson was that? For them that they can take into tonight if they get an opportunity?
0: You definitely, when you go into those situations, you know, every young guy, they come in, they were the best player on their high school team, best player in the state, whatever. When you go out there, you think you can do it. You think you can be successful. You think you can make plays. And then you get punched in the mouth. And then you got to figure out, okay, you got to check yourself and figure out, okay, this is what it's like. This is what it's like to be out there. And then you learn. Then you learn from your mistakes. Then you can figure it out. You get coached. And then you, if you have some success, you can build some confidence going forward. But it's hard to prepare for that first one as a young guy until you really get punched in the mouth. And then you get to see who you are as a player and as a person and how you're going to respond to adversity and things like that. So we had some adversity last week, you know, the way we didn't finish the games. Now is the opportunity to correct those things. We got punched in the mouth. Now what you going to do? Are you going to clean it? Because it's a copycat league. You're going to see the same thing. If you can't stop counter OY, you're going to get counter OY all season until you clean it up. So we got punched in the mouth a little bit. We're going to see how we can respond first to this team.
2: This is a really important game for me for J.J. Finch, right? Because he didn't play last week, and we heard all fall camp about what he can be as a player here at the University of Tennessee. You know, Tennessee was able to pull him away from Alabama, which was a huge recruiting get. But didn't play last week, played a little bit in the first game, needs to be a guy that really jumps off the page, mm-hmm. jumps out of the film study, mm-hmm. so that way you feel good about him moving forward.
1: Well, here's the reality. Tennessee, like everybody else in the country, doesn't have enough depth.
2: Yeah. Mm-hmm.
1: Nobody does. So if you think there's a freshman who's physically capable of playing, particularly in the line of scrimmage, then you have to find a way to get that guy to understand how you have to prepare every week to be ready to play. And that's the learning curve for J.J. Finch, right?
2: As a young player, you have to understand there's two ways you learn, right? There's when you mess up and you get corrected and you get coached up. The second way, and sometimes young players don't pick this up, is you got to learn from other people's mistakes. You got to learn and listen and pay attention when somebody else is being coached up that's in the same room as you. You may not be getting the conversation, you know, directed towards you, but it's a great opportunity for you to learn. So this past week, he had opportunity to watch the other guys who did play in the Georgia Tech game be coached up. Learn from that moment, come out here, and make some plays.
1: Robert, how impressive is it that a guy is physically being a part of this conversation? Because he's not a guy who has a chance to maybe show himself today that he can help. They know he can help. It's a matter of him being focused. How impressed are you that an 18-year-old as a freshman in the defensive interior has shown enough in fall camp that he's in the conversation of being in the rotation?
0: With J.J., man, the big thing with him, and I was a part of the process that recruited him. I got to know his family well. You know, I was assisting Coach Gardner in that recruitment. We believed that he was a guy that can come in. So when we recruited him, that was a big pitch to us. Like, hey, you got the tools. You got the mental makeup. You love what you're made of. Like, we think you can come in and play. Now it's just that growth. how, like Swain said, how can he learn from

0: other people's mistakes? How can he learn from what he's doing wrong? Being mentally ready and not psyching yourself out in the game. And so I think he's more than ready. He's physically, he's ready. Now it's just about taking those steps that Swain mentioned.
1: Consistency. That's the key. That's the difference between a young player and a veteran player. Doing it once maybe in practice or doing it once in the game. Consistency, doing it every single time, that's going to be the next step for him.
2: Well, and for him, it's a consistency thing of doing it week to week, yep. Which is a lesson he learned last week in Atlanta.
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0: Big Orange Countdown rolls along here as Tennessee gets ready to take on Kennesaw State. The Volunteers making their way inside Neyland Stadium, just completing the ball walk. Robert Ayers, Tennessee's defensive front, has 10 of the 11 sacks through two games. Xavier Gillum and Marion Dye have three in the last two in the first two games of the season. A year ago, Don Bailey was the leader with 5.5 sacks. When you look at this Tennessee defensive line, why have they been so effective getting to the quarterback through two games?
1: I think I got to give a lot of credit to Coach Knowles. One of the things he does is he's making teams block them with a five down. What I mean by five down front, they got guys lined up over the center, both guards and both tackles. What that does, it creates one-on-ones for all guys. And when you got guys like Xavier Gilliam, Marion Dye, you got all those guys rushing, somebody has to win. And we've been successful at doing that. He's been dropping both guys. He's been dropping both ends. Got T-Lander, all those guys moving around. And you got to shout out the coverage, man. The secondary has been really, you know, letting guys get time to get home. So shout out to Coach Knowles, man, creating those mismatches, creating those one-on-ones, allowing guys to get there, man. When you get one-on-ones as a D-line, you got to win. And they've been doing that so far.
0: Marion Dye said this week that, you know, this system he really likes, it seems to fit him. You know him well. He reminds me a little bit of Turk McBride because he's kind of a hybrid guy, right? He can play outside, he can play inside. Why does this, based on what you were just talking about schematically, why does this seem to fit his game, his body type for what Jim Knowles is doing with him right now?
1: Man, if you ever met Marion, which I'm sure you have, man, I was a part of that recruiting process. Man, he is a massive human being. 65, long arms, 36, 37-inch arms. Man, he can really overwhelm offensive linemen. But the big thing about him, man, I got a chance to coach him during the bowl game. My very first day being back here during the Music City Bowl, after the first practice, first thing he do, hey, Coach Ayers, get some extra work. So he's that type of guy, man. He wants it. He craves it. He needs to be great. And so it is amazing to me to see him coming out here and doing the things he's doing. But, man, he is a physical guy. He eats, sleeps, and breathes football. So I'm super happy to see him having the success that he's having.
0: Does it help him that he's just not lining up as a whatever the wide tackle six or whatever you guys call it, where he's just a speed guy off the edge, that it's playing to his skill set? It seems to be they're playing to his skill set really well to start the year. Is that fair?
1: Oh, more than fair. Like I mentioned earlier, just Coach Knowles getting guys one-on-one matchups. Whether it's versus the guard, whether it's versus the tackle, whether he's using his quickness rushing from a three or four, whether he's using his length and his size coming off the edge. He really can do a lot of different things, man. He really has no flaws in his potential, no limitations in his potential. So Coach Knowles understanding what he has, weaponizing his guys up front, putting them in positions to be successful. Man, I can't say enough about what Coach Knowles is doing because it's really, really showing in the first two games.
2: What do you say to the toolbox that these guys up front have, Dye and others? Now, you got to have an array of different pass rush moves, right? People going to watch film on you. They're going to kind of know what you want to do. Mm-hmm. What do you say about the wide range of pass rush moves that our guys have up front?
1: You know, as a D-line coach and being able to spend 2.5 years under, you know, one of the true GOATs of this business, Rodney Gardner, man, he gets guys to really hone in to getting one move, right? What is your fastball? Like, if you're a pitcher on the mound, your curve is your thing, that's your curve, then you have a changer. So when they first come in, they're trying to really perfect one move. And then

0: get your counters off that. So if you're a speed guy, okay, you speed, your counter may be a spin like Dwight Freeney. Mm-hmm. If you're a power guy, power, then your counter might be a shimmy shake or something like Elijah Simmons. You know, so Coach Gardner does a good job of getting those guys to perfect one thing, and then from there, the sky's the limit. And then Coach Knowles just putting those guys in different positions, moving them around. You know, as an offensive lineman, having a game plan for a wide variety of skill sets is tough, man. Yeah. It's very tough. If you, one minute you got to block 6'6", 285-pound Marion Dye. Next time you got to block Ethan Utley. Next time you got to block Tyree Wesby. Next time you got to block Xavier Gilliam. So it's really tough for offensive linemen to game plan. Prepare for, as well as offensive coaches.
1: My last defensive line question for you. Thanks for the tutoring today, by the way. I appreciate it. I get this question a lot. People love what they're doing with Jeremiah Thielander off the edge.
0: Mm-hmm.
1: Can that hold up in league play, and what are the advantages and disadvantages to him being a walk-up defensive end, walk-up linebacker, creating a four-man front with three defensive linemen on the field?
0: Look at guys in the NFL. You see it working in the NFL. You see guys like Michael Parsons, you know, who was a stack backer in college. You know, he was an All-American as a stack off-ball linebacker, and now he's one of the best edge rushers. Guys are learning how to utilize guys to create mismatches. And Thielander, you know, when he's coming off the edge, offensive linemen have to prepare for him. They have to assume that he's rushing. And when he doesn't, he ends up with an interception. So it definitely can translate. You know, Georgia has had success with it. University of Texas has had success with it. A lot of teams across the country and at the NFL level, they do a lot of it. And I think we can definitely continue to do this and build from it.
2: Where have you seen Thielander's game evolve and improve and grow?
0: Man, I can't. You know, when you talk Jeremiah Thielander, man, you first got to start with talking about the person himself. Man, that dude is a dog, right? He was one of my favorite. Him and Arianne Carter are probably my two favorite people that I've had the privilege of being around at the University of Tennessee. I had some great ones, but those two right there, man, they beat the coaches in, right? They're leading groups. I'm getting there at 6 o'clock. He's already in there at 5:45. You know, I'm getting in the steam room or whatever. Those guys are already pulling up, getting ready to do the same. So the man that those two are is what's going to, you know, shine out more than anything. But from a player, man, he's just a dog, man. And he has limitations, but you wouldn't know it. You know, he's going to go out there. He's going to give it 110. He's going to hold guys accountable. You'll see him in his teammates' face when they're doing something wrong. But he also pat them on the butt when they're down. You know, encourage him. Man, I love that dude to death. The player and the person, but man, he's just a dog, man.
2: You know, pretty simple, right?
0: Yeah, you can't oversimplify. Man, he's just a dog, man, and he's what you want. It reminds me. I know you remember Nick Reves,
2: yeah,
0: who was a walk on here, right? Was one of my workout buddies. You know, my last few years here, man, one of the hardest workers in the building. He reminds me of him a lot. Of course, he's a lot bigger than Nick, who's currently a defensive coordinator now at the college level. But man, he reminds me of him, man. Just nobody's gonna outwork him. And you just love them to death, man. You want guys like that on the team.
1: Jason, that group's playing well. We were talking about J.J. Finch earlier and the opportunity for him tonight. It's not just Finch, though. I mean, you're talking about stacking days, stacking weeks. It's a big week for Ethan Utley.
2: Yep.
1: Be mature this week. Big week for Isaiah Campbell, who got his first action last week. Tennessee needs more bodies that they feel comfortable with in any situation. Those two guys have an opportunity to really help themselves tonight.
2: Yeah, I think it's mental for those guys. I mean, physically, you got one of the best strength coaches that's pushing you. You have all the resources to be successful. You have God-given a talent and an ability. It's just mental. Being consistent. Sometimes you get a little tired. Sometimes you get bruised and nicked, and you want to lay down on the ground. Now, you got to get up, man. You got to get up and keep pushing. And so this is a big night for those guys to show their coach, Rodney Garner, who's very demanding, that they can be trusted and that they can play through being hurt a little bit, being tired a little bit.
1: Well, and I think it's important because tonight, I don't know how much you're going to see Nathan Robinson.
2: Yeah.
1: I don't know how much you're going to see Davin Hobbs. So this is not for those guys, hey, you're going to get in if things get out of hand. You're gonna rotate in early.
2: Yeah.
1: J.J. Finch, Utley, Campbell, you know going in, Robert, you're going to play. Change has to change your preparation a little bit when you know you're going to get more than you've got in the first 2 weeks.
0: Oh, yeah, definitely. You know, it definitely changes your mindset when you know you're the next man up. But, you know, Coach G does a good job of, regardless of how much you're going to play on Saturday, he prepares you as you're going to be a starter. You know, one of the first things he told me when I first joined the staff,

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13: The Guards Countdown continues. It's Tennessee and Kennesaw State. Happy to be welcomed on the program by Tennessee Athletics Director Danny White. Lots to get to in the world of college athletics, but a lot of things going on this week that has happened on campus. Let's first start with the entertainment district. You got the name of it. You got some renderings out there. We've talked about renderings. They can change a good bit from what they originally looked like. But when you look at it and start to really see the vision of it coming together, what excites you most about the entertainment district?
14: I think just sense of community that differentiates us from my chair I want to win championships. And the more we can make our experience from

0: On our recruiting visit, the experience of our student athletes, distinctive and unique and better than everyone else, we're going to look for every opportunity to do that. It does that, but it does so much more for our entire community in our student body, our faculty, staff. Game day, it's going to be awesome. And we have, you know, over 100 game days a year with all of our sports. Concerts, we do 25-plus concerts. It'll be a great place, you know, a meet-up spot, grab a meal before or after an event and those things. But on a random Saturday in July, there'll be outdoor concerts. So just a sense of community and bringing people together right here in the shadow of Neyland Stadium and looking out at the beautiful Tennessee River. I think it's going to be absolutely awesome. I can't wait.
1: Did you have a moment where you went, hey, that's a good idea? Was there an aha moment? Were you at a ballpark? Were you somewhere where you went, wait a minute, I see this factoring in? Because when you first announced it, everybody was like, yeah, okay, right.
0: Yeah.
1: Like, that's not going to happen. But now we're here. When did you have the, this will work?
0: Yeah. Early on, the conversation started when I first got here looking at the pro forma for the Neyland Stadium renovation. We just finished $337 million renovation, and a part of that was trying to put some, you know, beautification. And beautification doesn't generate any revenue. It doesn't give any more space in the concourses. It doesn't give any more restroom stalls. But it's important. And there was a huge line item for, you know, the south side of the stadium is really tall. And the kind of skeleton of the stadium is exposed. It's not the prettiest part of Neyland Stadium. And I think the number was like $40 million to put brick facade on that end of the stadium. And we thought there are other universities that have, and it helps in recruiting to have an on-campus hotel. We thought that there'd be demand for that, and it would be a great amenity for our donors, and that could be the beautification of the south side of the stadium. And as the conversation evolved and we started talking about entertainment district, and then we wanted to explore it, but we weren't completely sold on do we do it. And then we met these guys in the bid process and learned about their experience. I mean, they've been involved in these entertainment districts across the country for decades in the pro sport arena. And I think it's going to work at Tennessee, and I think there's more reasons it works in college than even in pro. Because around those facilities, if there's not an event, there may not be a built-in population. But we have 40,000 students coming here every day. I mean, this thing will be packed on at lunch on a Wednesday. I think it's just going to be such a cool amenity for this campus community.
1: Speaking of cool, really cool ceremony yesterday outside the Neyland Thompson Sports Complex with the introduction and the release, I guess, of the statue for Jim Haslam. When you take a job, you get a list of names, I'm sure, that somebody says, hey, you need to know these people if you're at Tennessee. What do you remember about your first meeting with Jim Haslam, and what has he meant to you as an athletics director?
0: Yeah, you know, we were talking off air. You mentioned your first meeting. You were 19 years old. And my first meeting with Big Jim, I was 100% nervous and uncomfortable because of who he is and all that he's accomplished.
1: He can be a little imposing.
0: But he disarms you immediately. And he's nothing like, you know, the preconceived nervousness because of how successful he has been and is and the impact he's had on our athletics department, our entire university, the whole Knoxville community. I mean, you talk about someone that's just a legend of his own community and has been so loyal and passionate. And he's an awesome sounding board for me. I talk to him all the time. And we were just looking for a way to honor him and celebrate all the impact he's had. But then also, and what I talk to him about is, you know, our student athletes, they say less than 1% of college athletes go pro. And I think I said at the event yesterday, Tennessee, it might be a little more than that. But even for those that go pro, the ball stops bouncing at some point. And it's a part of our charge. We have an educational mission. We have 450 men and women. They're competitive. They're talented. They care mostly about their sport. I was in their shoes. I get it. But it's our charge to help them find that degree that they're interested in, that they can feed their passions and have success. And what greater story for them to see and be exposed to right there on their, I call it student-athlete superhighway, the walk from Stokely to Smokies, our nutrition center. It's student-athletes crossing and going through there all the time. And this statue of Big Jim, and more powerfully, his story and how he's, you know, the first person in his family to go to college, started with one gas station, built this empire, and didn't move it out of Knoxville, invested in his community, and just has such an incredible life story and impact. So it was a really, really cool moment.
1: Yeah, it certainly was. Speaking of cool.

0: It's not cool here, but it is a night game tonight. What do you got up your sleeve for a night game tonight for fans?
1: Thank God it's a night game. Holy cow, it is smoking it hot.
2: September 19th?
0: Yeah, welcome to East Tennessee.
1: Yeah, it's hot today, but I'm glad it's at night. I think our fans will have a great experience, and we got light shows and fireworks. We got to score. I think we'll score. We'll get some fireworks going. I hope we run out of them. It'll be a great show. As you know, our fan experience, our creative team is the best in college sports, and every single game they're geeked up about, and they got something special in store for our fans.
0: Go find some air condition. Thanks for your
1: there
0: time.
1: There we go. Go Vols. Thanks
0: right.
1: for having me.
0: Tennessee Athletics Director Danny White joining us here on the Big Orange Countdown. Glad to have you along with us for this program, and we'll get back into a little football talk here. Jason Swain, I'll start with you. The tight end position, we've been talking about young players. Ethan Davis, unfortunately, out for the year with a torn ACL. Just a terrible injury. Great guy. Just you hate that injury. When you look at where they are at the tight end position, we got a couple of text questions about this as well. What do you need to see from the tight ends tonight, Jason Swain? And how important of a night is it for these tight ends?
3: I think each tight end has a strength, right? You know, Brain is a pass-catching tight end. You look at, you know, Thomas coming over as a transfer. He is thought of to be a, you know, run-blocking tight end. You know, Wolf has a lot of promise and athleticism. I want to see their weakness show up. I want to see their weakness be answered. Meaning, Brain, I want to see him in the trenches in the running game. I want to see him being physical. I want to see him on third and short, fourth and short, you know, opening a hole up for the running back. I want to see Thomas in the passing game. I want to see him making plays down the football field, catching ball with his hands, create separation for Faison Brandon. And then I want to see Luka Wolf out there. Not a lot of experience playing football, but I want to see him out there having fun, being comfortable, catching the ball in space, and going to make a play with the ball in his hand.
0: Yeah, I'm officially old because Luka Wolf told the story in the preseason. He's only played football. This is his third year playing football ever.
4: Wow.
0: And ask him when he went to the NFL Academy in London from Austria, what did you know about football? Well, I learned as much as I could off of YouTube watching John Gruden videos, which is how my kids learn. Okay,
3: yeah.
0: That's the world we're in right
3: yeah.
0: now. But his learning curve is big, Jason. How does Alec Ablin accelerate that learning curve? Because this is not, hey, can he help us? This is, he has to help us.
3: I think you got to keep it simple with him. You keep it simple. You put him in situations where he's not thinking a ton. I mean, he's just reacting. I don't know if you put him in situations where the tight end has, you know, read routes or anything like that. But I think getting the ball to him early and getting him in space, you know, maybe on a bootleg where you get him out in the flat, he catches the ball. He can make some guys miss with his athleticism. I think that would be the best thing for a guy like Luka Wolf.
0: Robert, how challenging is it to play tight end early in a football career? Because it feels like they ask those guys to do a lot of things. How hard is it for a young tight end to really grasp everything he's being asked to do?
4: Tight ends, man, they, like you said, they got to do so much. They're really the jack of all trades. You got to be big enough to move a defensive end in a run game. You got to be athletic enough to get out there and beat safeties and linebackers. Running routes, you got to understand protections. You got a lot of motions and stuff in this offense, plus the tempo. So, you know, there's a lot of pressure on the tight ends in this offense and in any offense. But Coach Ablin, man, he's one of the better teachers I've seen, and you know, he really connects with those guys. So if anybody can have those guys prepared, he can. But man, there's a lot of pressure for that position, just what they asked to do. And but I think they'd be well coached.
0: Why is the tight end position such a vital part of Tennessee's offense? Because it's the perception of it is you're just throwing it over everybody's heads, right? Mm-hmm. But why is the tight end such a key element to this scheme?
4: I mean, you look at some of the runs that were successful last week. You see those guys running those counter OYs, those dart plays where they're leading up on those backers, creating creases and stuff. So they got to do a lot of things. You got to, you know, you they're not just pass catchers. I know when I first joined the staff, I thought, man, we were going to be throwing the ball 60, 70 times. And I'm like, man, when are we going to throw the ball? I'm in practice, man. It's just smash mouth football, man. And tight ends, you know, I'm not going to say that this offense is like that, but in a lot of offenses, tight ends lead you to the ball, right? Whether they're, you know, those yak motions. What I mean by yak is kind of going back and forth, getting set. You know, you saw we started the game, those guys were in kind of like that full formation, kind of like two fullbacks and the running back. You saw us doing that.

0: Then next play, you see them lined up at receiver. So it's vital that those guys are great learners.
1: Jason, can they run the two tight end stuff that they've fallen in love with the last couple of years? Do you feel like when you look at this tight end depth chart that they can do that? Or does that have to get proven tonight? Is that the biggest thing that has to get proven out of that position tonight?
2: It has to be proven tonight, for sure. And I think when you look at the first three games of last week, when you think about this tight end group and their importance in this offense, you had a big-time run, first play of the game by DeShaun Bishop, and then you came back with Gordon. He had a nice run. And then you scored a touchdown because the safety was peeking in the backfield, and you had a tight end that was able to run up the seam. Like, that's what you want to be able to do if you're Josh Heupel. You want to go with the 12 personnel when you want to run the football, and then when the linebackers and safeties are coming up, you want to be able to throw the ball over their head. And, hey, if you want to spread them out, you want to have the versatility in your tight end to be able to say, all right, third receiver, we don't need you right here. We're going to split the tight end out and run those same routes from the slot.
1: Well, that tight end spot is certainly on the spotlight tonight. Ethan Davis, 3 catches, 2 of them were touchdowns. He's out for the year with a torn ACL. Lots of eyeballs on the tight end tonight. It's Tennessee and Kennesaw State.
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0: Big Orange Countdown rolls along as we get you closer to kickoff between Tennessee and Kennesaw State. Tonight's one of my favorite games because it's the salute to service game. And if you've done any research or you know any history about the University of Tennessee, you understand the military presence that has been rooted in University of Tennessee football for a century or more. When you go back to General Robert Neyland, and we were just talking about Jim Haslam in the last segment, who's a veteran, and certainly it continues as 73 ROTC cadets will be contracting with the military at halftime today. One of the aides to the salute of service, again, I guess that's the best way to say it, is Keely Morocco and her company, the company she's with, Standard Nuclear. Keely, why is salute to service so important to your company?
1: Yeah, absolutely. So happy to be here. So happy to be a partner for this game. So at Standard Nuclear, we make advanced nuclear fuel to enable smaller, safer nuclear reactors. So a lot of our mission is to enable energy abundance, energy resilience for our military, for national security, both here and abroad. Our founder was a Green Beret, and we're very honored to continue, pushing forward with our mission, and to have First Sergeant Ryan Traynor here today. We'll be honoring him during the game today, and it's just a reflection of what our mission and some of our goals are.
0: Yeah, and you'll hear about Sergeant Traynor today inside Neyland Stadium, just a decorated career as a Green Beret. Your company's based out of Oak Ridge, so obviously there's a natural tie with Tennessee. Why is it important for your company to be aligned and attached with the University of Tennessee?
1: Absolutely, yeah. We are very proud to be based here in East Tennessee. We're out in Oak Ridge at the historic K-25 site, so a lot of nuclear DNA out there. We like to say it's like the Silicon Valley for nuclear. But super proud to be partnered with this university. Many of our staff are alum of this great university, and just, you know, it's our privilege to have this partnership.
0: Now, you're not an alum from here, but you're indoctrinated. You got your orange on, you got your orange
1: on. I am.
0: What have you learned about the University of Tennessee in your time in Knoxville?
1: That, you know, the Vols fans are some of the best in the country. We were just up at Vol Village handing out T-shirts and hats, interacting with fans and making sure people had, nice representation of Standard Nuclear going into the game.
0: Yeah, it certainly is a lot of fun and is a great thing. You guys are the presenting sponsor, if you will, for the salute to service. And I know it means a lot to Tennessee fans that just the military presence here, but also that the East Tennessee companies, particularly your company, has the backing and supports the military that you're ready to do. So on behalf of everybody, thank you for your continued help to the military service. It should be a lot of fun tonight.
1: Thank you. Absolutely. Go Vols.
0: All right. That is Keely Morocco. She is the COO of Standard Nuclear. Again, they are the presenting sponsor tonight for the salute to service. And again, one of my favorite nights, because it don't leave your seat at halftime if you can. Get back to your seat as quickly as you can. 73 young men and women will take the oath tonight and contract themselves into the military. So we certainly appreciate their service and thank them for what they do, because it's a special night, and it's one of the fun things about Tennessee football is what they do to honor the veterans and the salute to service for both veterans and active duty members. Back to football we go. And let's talk a little bit here, if we can, Jason, about where we've done the show for about 40 minutes. And I don't think I've mentioned Faison Brandon's name one time. That's probably a good thing, right?
2: Yeah, yeah.
0: But this Tennessee's passing game, they took the air out of it last week in the second half. Where do you see Tennessee's passing game right

0: Now, where do you want to see that passing game evolve as we move forward and get ready for what's coming down the pike?
1: I mean, we've seen a lot of quick games so far in the first two games, hitch routes, you know, go routes versus semi-press coverage. I mean, it's really been take what the defense is giving us, and that's kind of what we've done. We've ran the ball a lot, but there's going to be an opportunity. Maybe it's tonight, maybe it's later on in the season where the passing game has to be more than that. And Faison will have to do some things differently and you know, make different throws and be successful. We've seen in the past where Josh Heupel's done a really good job of playing to the strengths of quarterbacks, whether that's, you know, a mobile quarterback or a quarterback who throws really good outside the numbers and maybe doesn't throw great in between the numbers, in between the hashes. I think Faison, the next part of his evolution, is being able to throw inside of the hashes, being able to hit, you know, dig routes versus zone coverage and being able to throw with anticipation and throw into a spot and letting receivers and tight ends run to that spot and be able to catch the ball while continuing on the move. That's going to be, I think, the next evolution for Faison. Right now, I think it's been fairly easy for him because you're throwing versus man-to-man coverage. But he's going to throw versus zone a lot because there's going to be some teams who say, all right, we're gonna bring pressure with our front four, and we're going to drop six or seven. And you got to be able to beat us and throw it in the hole. I think that's going to be the next part of Faison's game.
0: Well, probably going to be some man-to-man coverage tonight because Kennesaw State's had a hard time stopping the run. So you think they'll probably have to load the box some to do that. Robert, Faison Brandon has five rushes on third or fourth down. He's converted all five for first downs. As a defensive lineman, you just hate those guys?
2: Oh, man. You hate him because he's athletic. And he's more times than not, he's more athletic than every defensive lineman. But, yeah, you hate that. But they've been doing a good job of keeping it third and manageable. Right, so when you can do that, everything's you got to play for two downs. You got to play for fourth down too, right? You got to have a play call for that. But because we're doing a good job keeping it third and manageable, he's been able to use his legs. We can hand it off and get the first down. If we want to pass, he's been able to throw it, and he's been able to run. So they've been doing a good job keeping it third and manageable, and allowing him to be successful. As long as they keep doing that, they'll have a lot of success.
1: One thing I love with you defensive players, Ayers, is how you fall for the pump fake when the quarterback is already beyond the line of scrimmage. That's what I love a quarterback through y'all dirty like that.
2: Man, that's one of the Cardinals says, I can't tell you how many times we scream, don't jump. And as soon as that pump fake, we up in the air. So, man, that's one of the things that we harp on. But it gets us every time.
0: Because that coach is screaming at you the rest of the time, get your hands up and knock the ball.
2: Yeah. Like, which one do you want?
0: In quick game, you can't get there, so get your hands up. Exactly. Now you got your hands up. I'm curious, though, Kennesaw State's offensive coordinator is Mitch Montella. Mm-hmm. And Mitch was here with Josh Heupel, not last year when they made some offensive tweaks, but he certainly knows a lot about this offense. Does that give Kennesaw State any aid defensively and having an understanding of what Tennessee wants to do, or do you think that stuff's overblown?
2: I mean, at the end of the day, it comes down to the Jimmys and the Joes. How do you match up personnel-wise? Can they win man-to-man situations? Can they stop the run without loading the box? Things like that. But definitely gives some insight onto, okay, what does Joey Housley like to do in these situations? What are they trying to accomplish when they get in the high red zone or the red, low red or whatever it is? How do they do things situationally? When we get them backed up, what do they like to go through? Those type of things situationally, he'll be able to give the defensive coordinators some input. But it comes down to the Jimmys and Joes. So if they don't have the Joes that can match up with our Jimmys, personnel-wise, it's going to be tough for them.
0: Jason, does it give Jim Knowles any help tonight? I don't know that he needs a ton of help, but just they do some of the similar things that Tennessee does. How much is that an advantage for Jim Knowles to have an understanding of what Kennesaw State would like to do in terms of what they're trying to accomplish? Is there similarity when he looked at tape of them to some of the things that Tennessee does offensively?
1: Yeah, I mean, I think to go with Robert said, I mean, yeah, there's some situations where you kind of get a jump on what they want to do, but if you can win on first down and get them in third and long, I mean, there's not a lot of stuff in the playbook. It doesn't matter what you do offensively that can go out there and help you get 12, 13, 10 yards when you have a defensive line that's playing as well as Tennessee's playing right now, and the quarterback not having, you know, a lot of time. You know, one thing about this quarterback, though, for Kennesaw State, he's mobile. And so you have to understand, like, this offense, how it operates with the mobile quarterback and how it's a big part of the offense, especially in the running game,

0: in short yard situations. So I think for Knowles, when it's third down and a medium, you better be watching for the quarterback running and use his legs, because we've done a really good job of doing that during Heupel's time here at Tennessee.
1: More of your questions coming up, if you'll drop them into us at the text line if you want to, at 865-657-1278, and more to get you ready for Tennessee and Kennesaw State.
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1: Proud of the Southland Band, getting ready to make their way with their Salute to the Hill concert as we get you ready for Tennessee and Kennesaw State tonight. About a 7:50, 7:55 kickoff is the start time between this one tonight. Jason Swain, we were talking a little bit about Faison Brandon in the passing game. Let's talk about the other end of that. Braylon Staley is not stat-wise had a big start. He didn't have the touchdown catch last week. You have Mike Matthews with the two touchdown catches in week one. Any worries from your standpoint about kind of where they are in the passing game and how you get them involved? Or, you know, I mean, you guys like the ball a lot. How do you think those guys are doing all right now?
0: I think they're surviving. I think they're making it.
1: You would be an angry individual 2 weeks in.
0: No, I mean, I would be happy that we're 2-0. I would be happy.
1: That's senior captain Swain coming through.
0: No, I would be happy that we're winning. And if I'm Mike Matthews, I'm happy. I got two touchdowns. And
1: absolutely.
0: Now, Staley, I would be like, all right, man.
1: That was a pretty route he ran last week, by the way.
0: Yeah, it really was on the out and up. But if I'm Staley, I'm like, all right, guys, all right. Two games. I need the rock. I think there's going to be some opportunities tonight because Kennesaw State is going to have to load the box. And so there was opportunity on the slot fade. And that's a hard pass to complete. But I think there's going to be some opportunities for him, for Mike Matthews as well, too. And I think if you can get the ball to them early, I think it would be good.
1: You say that every week. Why do you think that? I don't know if that meant a lot to you. But what do you think is it means so much to get them an early touch in the game?
0: Do you understand how much receivers run during the course of the week?
1: Have you seen my body? Okay. Do you think I understand any of this?
0: Like we're running 40 yards for a round, then we come back and then we do it again and we do it again, and then we're not getting the rock.
1: Robert, I got to get him off his therapy couch.
0: Yeah, like we're doing all this work. Okay, we want the rock, okay?
1: I understand.
0: So give us a bone early. Okay. Yeah, make us feel good about running all these routes. Give us a 10-yard route, 5-yard route. Just give us a rock early so that way it's not the third quarter and we over here, we ran 15 routes and we haven't gotten a sniff of the ball. So just give us the ball early. That's all I'm asking. That's it. That's all.
11: This is coming from the guy that said he wasn't mad about not getting the ball, right?
0: Hey, I cannot be mad and still want the ball.
11: Yeah, that's true. That's true. Maturity. Maturity.
1: Speaking of getting the ball, Rodarius Jackson has got the ball. One of the biggest offseason questions, one of the biggest August questions was, who's wide receiver 3?
0: Yeah.
1: Who's going to take that spot? Who's going to be in there? You know, there was, and it was Kelsey Pope saying it was going to take a while to sort itself out. And is it sorting itself out, Jason, or do you think it's still early?
0: Oh, yeah, it's sorting itself out for sure. I mean, when you look at Rodarius Jackson and the play he made on the hitch and the yards after the catch versus Furman, I know it's Furman, but he did it and no one else did it. And then you look at what he did in the third long situation versus man versus Georgia Tech, he's made big plays in the first two games. So he's done that more than anybody else. So he has the edge. Now we talk about, you know, young quarterbacks understanding the internal clock that you got to have. Well, receivers got to have the internal clock too. You're told as a receiver, hurry up and run your route. You don't have all time to dance at the line of scrimmage. Hurry up and run your route. But you can't hurry up too much. You can't be in a rush because that's how you get yourself covered. Rodarius Jackson did a really good job setting up the defender, taking his time, but also understanding, I still got to go. And so being patient on his release, setting up the DB, understanding angles, that's where Rodarius Jackson, I think, is growing in his development as wide receiver.
1: How hard is it to understand and learn that cadence, if you will, of when fast, when set up, when to stutter, when to do something to get a guy on your hip the right way? How hard is it to learn those traits at this level?
0: Well, knowing what you're trying to do so you know the play, and then knowing the coverage, and then knowing what the DB is trying to take away. So every time you line up, you have a plan in your head. It's no different than any other position on the football field. Like you have a plan pre-snap, and then you have to have a plan post-snap if that plan changes. And I think the more reps you have, the better you get at doing it, and that's what we're seeing from Rodarius Jackson.
1: All right, it's time now to prepare for the Food City final list for today's game. Food City is the official supermarket and tailgating headquarters of the Volunteers. Robert Ayers, I'll start with you. What would be on your shopping list or checklist today if you're Jim Knowles getting ready for this game tonight?
11: Last week versus Georgia Tech, they were 7-for-13 on getting stops on defense, so you would like to see that number get down to where a little bit higher. where they're winning, you know, 10 out of those 13. So, you know, improvement on third down, winning first down to set up great situations to where we can unleash those pass rushes. So, like I said, they were 7 for 13 versus us last year. Georgia Tech, last week Georgia Tech was. Clean that up, get about 10 for 13. We have been doing good on fourth down. We had fourth. Fourth

0: down situations, and we won all four of them. So keep doing that good, but just really clean up that third down efficiency on defense.
1: Jason, this secondary has not been tested. I mean, it was a little better last week, right, in terms of the test, but it was a lot of shallow stuff, a lot of, you know, three-step, get it out of your hand. What do you want to see out of the secondary tonight on your checklist?
2: Tackle in space. I mean, you have to understand when you're playing a team like Kennesaw State, and, you know, they're not going to be able to drop back and have 4 seconds to throw the football consistently from quarter one to quarter four. At least they better not, okay? So you're going to see some quick passes to the perimeter, getting off blocks, making tackles. You heard Derek Jones talk about how they missed a couple tackles last week. They want to clean that up this week. Tackle in space.
1: Offensively, Tennessee's running the ball at a high clip.
2: Yep.
1: DeJuan Morris had a great night last week. What's on your list for this Tennessee offense this week, besides getting the receivers the ball early to start
2: the
1: game?
2: Well, I don't have any answers then. You took the answer out of my mouth. I don't have any answer for you, because that's where I was going.
1: Oh, no, shit.
2: I mean, I think getting the tight ends in some different routes, man, outside of just, you know, vertical seams, you know, doing some different things, I think that's going to help Faison. It's going to help this group. I mean, you're asking a second-year player in Deshaun Brame to basically lead the group. I mean, he's the only guy who has the experience in this offense. Now, Thomas has the most experience as a collegiate tight end, but Brame has the experience in this offense, and he's only been here for a year and two games.
1: Yeah, that was 64 snaps last year, by the way, would be his experience coming into this season.
2: Yeah, so, I mean, I want to see those guys, you know, just expand their responsibilities in the passing game. I'm not going to let you just skip over special teams, guys.
1: Okay.
2: I'm bringing up special teams.
1: I understand. You brought it up last week, and then I got the text from you about it after they had a punt block, and then Tennessee blocked the punt. So, hey, go ahead.
2: Okay. We have to show that we can handle that edge pressure coming off Jackson Ross's left, because you allowed Georgia Tech to block it. And it's no different than any other position. When you prove that you can't handle something, you're going to see a heavy dose of it the next week. And so if I'm Kennesaw State, I'm doing the same thing Georgia Tech did. Tennessee has to prove that they can handle that, so teams next week and the weeks after that don't try to do the same thing.
1: Do you need to see Quay Moss fielded a little better? Are you comfortable?
2: No, I need him to catch the ball. I need him to catch the ball consistently. And he did that during fall camp. Like,
1: right.
2: That was really the first time I saw him, you know, muff it. But I need him to catch it clean. And he's a risk taker, which I like. He makes guys miss. He's super athletic. I want to see him get a big return today.
0: Also, too, you want to look for fakes from Kennesaw State.
2: Yep.
0: In a game like this where you're trying to steal an extra possession, where points are going to be, you know, limited, you know, be ready for a fake punt or a fake field goal, some type of gadget, man. So we got to be sound on all three phases and be ready for that. I mean,
2: yep.
0: You got to be ready for those things. And they're going to send a house at us trying to block another one.
2: Yep.
1: And here's the other thing that's got to be on the checklist. Can't have 14 flags for 142 yards.
2: No, man. You're better than him. You don't have to tell him. All right? You don't have to flex on him. You don't have to stand over him. You just don't have to do all those things.
0: Yep.
2: Make a play and just stare at him. That's the best trash talk on the planet of sports.
0: Yeah.
2: Make a play and just look at them. So it's not going to be able to say anything.
1: So there's no need to flex, is what you're saying.
2: Yeah. No need to.
1: No need for a flex.
2: No.
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5: Celebrating our three-star performers from last night's high school football across the Volunteer State. Out in West Tennessee, Huntington off to a 5-0 start. They shut out Jackson Central 37-0, scoring on their first half possessions. In Middle Tennessee, Lincoln County is 4-0. They scored 42 points against a Class 6A opponent, won by 21, beating Summit. And Baylor shutting out CPA 42-0 last night. Scored all 42 points in the first 21 minutes of that game. Josh Heupel continues our preparations next.
6: Painting game day orange across the Volunteer State. 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

0: Before kickoff, defensive coordinator Jim Knowles, the latest from Oxford, the running back trio, plus Redarius Jackson. The loss of Ethan Wolf means opportunities and a requirement to step up. Among those needed to do so, South Alabama transfer Trent Thomas.
1: Yeah, so I was definitely aware of that coming in here, and in the transfer process was looking at that and as something that could develop my game and give me the best shot to get into the league.
0: Thomas says he chose Tennessee because of the way Josh Heupel has developed tight ends, Miles Kitzelman being an example. Coming in with not a lot of catches in his career, turning into a dependable outlet.
1: I felt like Tennessee was the best place for me. I think playing under Coach Abelin, he was the main reason why I chose to come to Tennessee. Great coach, phenomenal knowledge of the game, and him teaching me and showing me everything that he knows was going to be the best for my career.
0: How big is the learning curve for a tight end in this system?
1: It's very different from what I've run in the past, but it's good, though. You know, opening up my horizon to new stuff and working on new parts of my game just makes me an overall better tight end.
0: Trent Thomas says he's been super focused on keeping his pad level down, also working to play faster. What has he seen from his fellow tight end, Deson Brain?
1: DB, I've seen a lot of growth from him, not just physically, not just on his body, but mentally he's come a long way. He's a great energy guy in the room. We love being around him. He's a funny guy. But he always gets us going in the room, and he's improved a lot this year so far.
0: So with Ethan Davis down, is this group ready to step up and accept a new role?
1: I've worked to learn the playbook, worked to get my spot on the team and on the offense, and just being a physical guy, blocking guy, catching when it comes, the balls come to me. So yeah,
0: that's Vols tight end Trent Thomas. Time to dial up the first word from head coach Josh Heupel. 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The official bank of the Vols.
2: Larry, Deshaun Bishop has picked up where he left off at the end of last year. He comes off his best career game. Josh Heupel, is Deshaun Bishop tracking toward being the type of player that Dylan Sampson was for Tennessee in 2024?
3: Yeah, we certainly hope so. He's been really good here in the early part of the season. Obviously put the one down on the ground week one, but he's played with great pad level. He's been very decisive, clean in his reads, done a really good job working or delivering double teams up front, pressing his aiming points. And, you know, you look at the way he finished off his last run last week, running through, you know, a nine-man box in a four-minute mode. And that's him in a goal line tackle type situation, just meaning there's tight space and great pad level, runs his feet on contact, runs through one, and gets to the end zone.
2: What did you see from your defense at Georgia Tech that you want to see more of tonight against Kennesaw State?
3: Yeah, I thought we were disruptive and violent up front. We affected the quarterback as far as the pocket, the windows, applied pressure with our front four, but we disrupted the run game as well. Played vertical, played the fundamentals and technique. That's been a point of emphasis because there's still meat on the bone for us right now up front on our technique. But I thought we did a really good job holistically, defensively, just

0: want to communicate. There were a few things that we felt like we just gave them because we weren't in sync, all three levels of the defense.
1: More with the head coach as Inside Tennessee Football continues.
2: Power 4 team against a member of the group of six tonight in these Kennesaw State Owls. If your sense is that these games have not been as close this year in college football, you are right. The scoring margin is up. It's up even more between FCS and FBS teams. Pete Nakos is our Ball Network college football reporter from On3 Sports. Pete, 3 weeks obviously doesn't make a trend, but it does seem increasingly difficult for these smaller schools to compete.
3: Yeah, I'd say that's definitely something we're seeing. You know, probably much more in the FCS level than, you know, the group of six level. There are certain programs that have the funds to retain some of the very top talent on their rosters, but still the chance to make money at a Power Four level is always going to outweigh the group of six and FCS. And you know, I think now more than ever too, what's really coming in the spotlight is the gap in the amount of money that these schools have accessible to put rosters together, right? We're talking about at the top of the FBS, you're talking about $45 to $50 million rosters, while in the group of six, the most money anyone's really had to this point is about $10 million. So that's a $40 million difference in trying to put a roster together and put talent together. And yeah, the disparity's there. Obviously, you know, in the past 20 years, there've been you know, flashes in the pan. You have App State beating Michigan and things like that. It feels like that is getting fewer and fewer and far between. But at the same time, we're also only 2 weeks removed from Western Michigan nearly beating Michigan. So I wouldn't say the disparity has, you know, gone away. It's probably grown farther apart, but there are still, it feels like, are going to be some moments where the smaller teams can, you know, give the P4 teams a run for their money.
2: So I guess the key then is, how do these schools adapt? How do they find their new place in the hierarchy?
3: I think that's the question everyone wants to know, and what the next iteration of college football is going to look like, and how, you know, our media rights going to be pulled together across all, you know, 100-plus football programs in the country, or is there going to be a true break-off between the Power Four and the group of six? Those are the kinds of questions that a lot of people have that we don't have the answer to, and I think the answers to those questions will probably determine what the group of six and what the Power Four looks like, and how that disparity changes, and whether it, you know, shrinks or grows.
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2: David Sanders, as our march toward Big Orange kickoff continues across the Vol Network. The tackle not pleased with the first

0: 2 weeks along the offensive line.
1: I would say for us, we're not very satisfied at how we've been playing so far. Just as a unit, just trying to clean up the little details. We have a very talented running back room, so, you know, even with some of the mistakes that we do make, they tend to make a lot of plays that make us look better. It's not that we're playing terrible, but we just got to clean up the little stuff, little mistakes, doubles and deuces and all that type of stuff, and just communication throughout the whole offensive line. But one positive I would say, everybody's playing with a lot of physicality, you know, trying to finish blocks, trying to play with effort. It's just all the mental game right now.
0: The general consensus that Sanders was not sharp against Furman. He was better last week. How did he grade himself?
1: I just feel like overall I played a lot better game, my second game, and I would just take that to, you know, attack practice that week. I feel like the first week I was coming off of fall camp just thinking I had a good camp and I'd be good, but then I didn't play as good as I thought I was going to. It was a hot game, a little bit different than, you know, what we had been practicing through fall camp. And then so I really attacked that second week of practice, and I feel like I played a lot better as well.
0: Vols tackle David Sanders impressed by what he has seen from Kennesaw State.
1: I think they have a very good front seven. They won Conference USA last year, so it's definitely a good team that we're getting prepared for. Their edges are really good, so that's going to be something that I've been watching film on. Number 6, number 31 are really good. Their interior guys remind us a little bit of how the Georgia Tech guys play, so I think they're going to be a good unit to go against, and definitely a game where we can clean up the mental mistakes and just try to dominate like we've been doing.
2: Game day across college football, across the SEC.

0: Akron Lenore Sellers have thrown touchdowns in that one, also delayed by weather. Earlier today, it was Georgia beating Arkansas 45-17. Gunnar Stockton, 10 of 13, 147 yards and a touchdown. Vanderbilt pulls the escape on NC State, 35-31. Quarterback C.J. Bailey fumbled for NC State as they were just trying to run it out and take a safety and take the win. Vanderbilt recovers, they score a touchdown, and they win it. Still to come, 6 o'clock Central start at Auburn as the Tigers host the Florida Gators. Florida offense with good production through the air and almost 300 yards rushing from Jaden Ball so far. Quite a load, according to Coach Alex Golish.
1: What Buster's done with the offense and what he's always done is find creative ways, one, to run the football and run it at a high clip, and then two, be able to push the ball all over the place. And they do a really good job. They do a good job formationally, do a good job motioning and shifting and creating a lot of chaos in that sense.
0: Auburn has allowed just 24 points in two games. Missouri's offense on display tonight against Troy. Quarterback Austin Simmons tries to build on his 7-touchdown, no interception start. New Mexico brings its 2-quarterback system into Norman tonight, where Brent Venable's Sooners await.
2: They're not limited. One guy doesn't just run, and one guy doesn't just pass. One's a dynamic runner that can throw as well, and then one guy can throw it all over the lot, and he also is a good mobile guy. And then they have a short yardage guy as well, goal line type of guy.
0: Oklahoma defense allowing just 8.5 points through 2 weeks. The countdown continues toward Oxford Rebels hosting Lane Kiffin's LSU Tigers.
3: The pressure's on them. They're the team that, and we won 7 games last year. They won 13. They return, you know, 2 Heisman candidates. How often does that ever happen in the same backfield? You know, we had it one time with Matt Leiner and Reggie Bush, and second longest winning streak in the country. So you guys just get to go play, and the pressure's not on you.
0: LSU with 10 sacks and 17 tackles for loss through 2 weeks. Texas hosts Texas San Antonio tonight at 7 Central. UTSA 2-0 for the first time since 2021. Kennesaw State head coach Jerry Mack watching his team warm up down below. The former Tennessee assistant did not like the efforts in last week's loss to Georgia State.
4: I didn't feel like that was up to par. We have to get better in that aspect. That's why I kind of mentioned finding the people in the right spots to make sure we're successful. Just running to the football, like just the things that we've done in the past over my tenure here, we just didn't do a great job of it on Saturday night. The details on the offensive side of the ball, making sure that, you know, when a route depth is a certain yard, or when a track for a running back is a certain track, or progression is a certain progression, those smaller details that really matter, teams like Georgia State will hold you accountable for.
0: Ricky Collins is the Owls quarterback, played for Syracuse last season. Max says he continues to evolve in this new offense.
4: I think the number one thing it grew in was just progressing through some of the concepts. We got to do a better job as coaches, minimizing some of the volume that we give Ricky so he can progress through things a little bit faster so he can have some answers. But I did think, like, he showed some growth from progressing through some concepts. Obviously, he continued to do some things with his legs, you know, scoring another touchdown by running the football. But more than anything, that's what we want to continue to see him take control, take command of the offense, pushing the tempo, the details, the ball mechanics, all those types of different things, like reading certain second and third levels. We want to continue to see Ricky continue to grow in that aspect. And I think that's where he's making strides every week as far as the growth piece of it.
0: Kennesaw State head coach Jerry Mack.
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4: 34 snaps for Redarius Jackson in the win over Georgia Tech last week turned into 64 receiving yards.
5: It was my best game I had. But I say taking a little detail in the offseason, you know, cleaning them up to like where I'm adding the most value I can to the team.
4: Inside Tennessee football, getting you set for the Vols and Kennesaw State. The coaching staff preaching consistency among those number three wideout candidates. Jackson understands that's so much more than just catching the football.
5: You got to be a team player. 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
4: 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Pete Nakos is our college football reporter from On3 Sports. He rejoins us now. Pete, you've spent a lot of time this week reporting on the protocols put in place in Oxford tonight for this LSU-Ole Miss matchup.
6: Yeah, I think this is maybe the most anticipated game of the SEC slate this season, and there's so much vitriol and hate on both sides, and obviously when you look at how Ole Miss feels after Lane Kiffin's departure last November and everything that went into that. Yeah, security's going to be high. Security is going to, you know, Ole Miss is taking a lot of steps for this to be the most secure it's ever been around the Grove and the Hemingway Stadium, and a lot of precautions have been taken, even putting a fence up around where the visiting team buses typically arrive in Oxford, just so fans can't easily access Lane Kiffin and LSU when they exit the bus. Listen, this game is kind of got it all. It's got Heisman contenders. It's got two coaches who know each other extremely well. It's got Lane Kiffin's fingerprints all over it, especially on even the Ole Miss offense. So this is a game that everyone's excited to see come together. And you know, for as much anticipation of how everything will be handled off the field, I think the on-the-field fireworks will be something to watch as well.
4: You know, what's interesting, it's kind of lost in the fury about the game. These are two programs that already don't like each other. It goes back even deeper, really, than the Rebels-Mississippi State rivalry.
6: Yeah, and I'm not going to say I'm a Magnolia Bowl historian by any means, but, you know, this is one of the SEC's oldest, most historic rivalries. Yes, it isn't the Egg Bowl. Yeah, it isn't LSU and Texas A&M or anything like that, but the hate was there before Lane Kiffin left for LSU, and the hate's only been brought up a few notches since then. So it's also a super critical test for both of these teams as they try to make the case for the college football playoff, right? LSU plays A&M at home next week. Ole Miss has to go to Florida. So whoever wins this is going to be set up well for their CFP resume and then the second half of the season. But they also both have, like, very big must-win games the following week. So the way this all sets up on the schedule is super, super interesting.
4: Pete, what does the firing of athletic director Michael Alford at Florida State

0: mean, in your opinion, for Mike Norvell?
1: Yeah, it definitely sets the table for change across Florida State Athletics. They're going to evaluate how things are financially right now and how the organization is run as a whole. Don't be surprised to see them bring in a CEO, CFO type to kind of run revenue generation for Florida State Athletics while also bringing someone in to, you know, kind of manage the day-to-day of the Seminoles athletic programs. What it means for Mike Norvell is it really makes clear that Florida State needs to win right now in football. And Florida State's going to take all the steps that they see fit to make sure that the Seminoles are at the top of the sport, especially when things like conference expansion are going to be in the spotlight in the years to come, and Florida State wants to be at the forefront of that.
0: Such an interesting point, because the buyout remains massive, but it almost feels, Pete, that we've entered an era where the price of apathy may be even higher than the money cost.
1: Yeah, it definitely sets the table for change across Florida State Athletics. They're going to evaluate how things are financially right now and how the organization is run as a whole. Don't be surprised to see them bring in a CEO, CFO type to kind of run revenue generation for Florida State Athletics while also bringing someone in to, you know, kind of manage the day-to-day of the Seminoles athletic programs. What it means for Mike Norvell is it really makes clear that Florida State needs to win right now in football. And Florida State's going to take all the steps that they see fit to make sure that the Seminoles are at the top of the sport, especially when things like conference expansion are going to be in the spotlight in the years to come, and Florida State wants to be at the forefront of that.
0: Miami and Nike Inc., a new partnership this week. What does it say about Nike? What does it say about the Hurricanes?
1: Yeah, it feels like the sneaker wars are coming back between Adidas and Nike. Miami signs a massive deal with Nike, 10 years, it's a $200 million deal, so it's over $20 million annually. You know, the biggest thing I think to pick up on there is just the impact that Mario Cristobal has had and the resurgence of the U under his tenure at Miami. And, that, you know, the Hurricanes are really serious about basketball as well, but I don't think you can sleep on how much last year's national title appearance meant for what, you know, the Miami brand and where this is headed and how Nike obviously recognizes that and wants to be a part of it. And I think more than ever, too, you know, there's always the sneaker wars and trying to figure out, you know, who's the Adidas school, who's the Nike school. But now more than ever, and as we've seen in Tennessee, the NIL dollars at stake and the dollars that these brands can offer, whether it be Adidas at Tennessee or now Nike at Miami and how that helps in acquiring talent and stuff like that, that cannot be overstated enough.
0: Pete Nakos, our college football reporter at On3 Sports. You can follow his work.
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1: SEC Today Update. Louisville leads SMU 41-31 fourth quarter. Utah big on Utah State 33-0. Southern Cal fourth quarter leads Rutgers 42-28. Let's pause 10 seconds now for station identification as the sun begins to set over Neyland Stadium. Tennessee and Kennesaw State coming up on the Vol Network.
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1: A lot of Georgia blood on this volunteer roster, getting set to take on a Georgia school tonight. That includes a young linebacker.
3: My name is Jordan Burns, and I'm from Atlanta, Georgia.
1: All right, Jordan, we got to get to the serious stuff first. Five sisters. What's it like growing up with five sisters?
3: Growing up with five, well, it's kind of cool. At first I was the youngest, and then my brother came. But I feel like I just knew how to take care, you know, of girls and women and being around them. It was kind of cool. But also, I used to get on their nerves a lot, but it was kind of cool just being with my sister, you know what I'm saying?
1: Were you the protector or were you the one that got picked on?
3: I was a protector. I was really the protector. I really didn't want anybody talking to them, or I always took up for them. So I feel like I was more of a protector.
1: How have they supported you in your football journey?
3: They've been there. They've always been there for me. Even when I just need to talk to them or want them to support me, come to a game. And some of them live far away, and then some of them live here. But when they get the opportunity to ever come see me, they do take that chance. I appreciate them for that.
1: You said early on that you kind of felt like you might be a Vol someday.
3: Yeah.
1: When did that start?
3: It started really when I was younger. I always, like when I played NCAA when I was a kid, I always played with Tennessee, and just like for some reason just felt like I always wanted to be a Vol. I love the state of Tennessee. I love everything about it. And just coming here, when I got here, everything was smooth and I loved it.
1: Was that hard though, based on where you were living? Did you get a lot of pressure about that Tennessee thing?
3: I did get a lot of pressure about it because everybody's really Georgia fans. But as soon as I committed here, they were like, we're Georgia fans, but we're Jordan fans. You know what I'm saying? So it was a little pressure, but I'm glad I came here, and I have a lot of support.
1: Finally, what's it like to be a volunteer after thinking about it back then and now here you are?
3: It's amazing. The fan base is great. The coaches, there's always great coaches to learn from, great people, teammates. And I just feel like it's a great culture here. I would love to be a Vol for life. You know what I'm saying?
1: Our sit down with linebacker Jordan Burns, presented by Pilot, proud to preserve Neyland Stadium. SEC Today Update, it's a final. Kentucky has upset Texas A&M 31-21 in College Station this afternoon. The Vols focused on a Kennesaw State offense that can throw it downfield. They like to run it, too. More on the challenge. As the voice of your Big Orange, Mike Heath goes one-on-one with defensive coordinator Jim Knowles.
4: Coach Knowles, you're going to have sophomore defensive tackle Isaiah Campbell available more in this game. What do you hope that he adds to your defensive line rotation?
5: He has shown a lot of quickness and toughness from what we've had a chance to see him do. So I expect him to raise some havoc. I think he'll be a guy that's not really being planned for. He's got great potential. Now we want to see it on the grass.
4: Arion Carter had 8 tackles, which tied for a team high. He kind of described his performance as okay. So if that's the case, what do you hope that he's able to do better tonight against Kennesaw State?
5: Yeah, just make more plays within the system. I agree with Arion. We expect him, and he had a good game, productive. There's so much more that he can do. He's hadn't played football in quite a bit of time and had the injury. And so it was good to see him out there, and he's a great player.

0: perform well, but there's a lot more that he can do.
1: TJ Metcalf, number one, playing at safety. What is it that you hope he's going to add to this defense as the year moves along?
0: Yeah, TJ is a very versatile guy. You know, he can come up and stop the run. You know, plays well against the pass, understands his role in the defense. So I think there are some bigger plays for him that kind of await out there that he's going to be able to make as he continues to learn the system.
1: Kennesaw State quarterback Ricky Collins can really run. In terms of your defense and your scheme, how does a quarterback who has the mobility of Collins challenge Tennessee?
0: Yeah, he can do some things in the zone read game. You know, we have to make sure that we know that's a possibility with all the different variations. You know, but he's going to be able to take off and run too, so we got to be great with our rush lanes and with our spies and the people who have eyes on him, because he can affect the game.
1: Outside of Collins, what are the other factors about this Kennesaw State offense that you're concerned about tonight?
0: Well, they can go tempo. They can speed up the game. That's really part of their system. We'll have to see how much they use it. But that's the main thing, you know, being able to get lined up fast and match their tempo.
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0: This is Inside Tennessee Football on another warm, humid September night across the Volunteer State. Larry Stone with our Vol Network team. We're glad you're with us tonight. The biggest misnomer nationally about the Volunteers and a Josh Heupel offense, it's all about the passing game. Tennessee wants to run it, and they have an interesting trio developing in the backfield as the third game of the season approaches. Three different runners, three different running styles, three different individuals, but one leader, Deshaun Bishop, and proud to see himself in that way.
1: I believe just being a three-down back, you know, especially going into talks of being in the league now, you know, talks of, you know, maybe declaring after this year, you know, that's in the running this year. So obviously putting off in the scouts, you know, being that three-down guy, you know, some guy that can't take off the field, you know, because I believe being someone that can pass pro and catch while the backfield, because that's a pretty big important thing you got to do at the next level, even at this level, you know, it feels like the next level playing here. And just being that guy that can step in there, pass pro, you'll protect the quarterback.
2: Give Bishop 15, 10, 5, end zone, standing up. Touchdown, Tennessee, Deshaun Bishop with a 17-yard gallop.
1: It's been cool. It's been a blessing just to be a part of just a new organization, new people. You know, I mean, we're still the same team, but we obviously have a lot of new guys, new faces on the team. They've accepted that role, stepped into those leadership roles. I mean, it's demanded on this team, not just from hype, but from the guys in the locker room, man, because this, it's driven from the players, you know. Coaches can reiterate it, not taking nothing away from them, but, man, those championship teams are driven within, you know, and it's got to be a constant battle every day, just pushing each other to be better.
2: Bishop with a big hole, bounces off a tackler to the 25, to the 20, to the 15, to the 10, to the 5, to the end zone. Dagger through the heart from Carnes, Deshaun Bishop.
3: Javon Gordon. Your dog.
1: Yeah.
3: Okay, tell me about him as a player.
1: Call him Flash Gordon, man. He's flashing all over the field. It's been cool to see him grow. Obviously take a step in this role, you know, never know what his role was going to be here. You know, he obviously coming here competed with some of the best dudes around the country, and he's accepted that role, you know, and I can respect that from a guy, you know, because a lot of guys in this world kind of run for competition, you know, and are shy away from other competition, you know, and he has embraced it, you know. Just him off the field, man, is what I'm a lot pleased with, you know, because he's a very likable dude, very character dude, big in his faith as well. And just a lovable guy, you know, and I've really gone really close with that guy over these past few weeks, you know, and just being intentional, getting to know him, making sure he's comfortable with the offense, you know, obviously pushing him to be better. You know, someone that also is pushing me to be better, you know, because I feel like I got room to grow in my game as well, and he's been doing that as well. And I got to thank him for that.
2: Going to run more straight up the middle. There he goes. 40, 30, 20, 10, 5, end zone. Juwan Morris, 47 yards.
1: Just overall different player, man. I believe the biggest step he took is off the field, you know, and a guy that has been through a lot, you know, and has his ups and downs and highs and lows, but, man, just continuing to work hard, you know, and continue to embrace the competition as well, man, not someone to shine away from it, you know, and I feel like when he gets his opportunity to shine this year, man, he's gonna make people pay.
2: Hand off, Bishop at right guard, in for the touchdown, Tennessee!
1: I gotta make sure I'm doing everything I can to do to help not only myself, but my team in the best position to be in the front runner for something special this year, so, I mean, if I'm up for the

0: records. I mean, that means we ran the ball well, you know. I also got to keep the quarterback upright as well, you know. So I got to do everything so to help this team be the best it can be every Saturday.
1: Remembering the General. 100 years of Robert Nealon.
2: Did you know that Robert Nealon was noted for his skill on the dance floor? The ability to dance was one of the necessary social graces for young Army officers. And West Point employed an instructor of dancing and ballroom etiquette. The cadets called him Cut and Glide. In his dorm room, Cadet Nealon would play music on a Victrola as he practiced his dance moves. And it apparently paid off. A young lady once described Nealon as one of the most graceful dancers she had ever seen in action or glided in rhythmic partnership with. Then she referred to him as Terpsichore, which in Greek mythology was the goddess of dance. In 1922, while at a dance, 30-year-old Nealon saw a young brunette dancing with someone else, and he was so smitten by her beauty that he cut in and began to dance with her. They spent the rest of the evening together. Her name was Peggy, and they were married a year later. As he aged, he did not lose his smooth moves on the dance floor. And in 1948, at age 56, he won an Arthur Murray dance contest. Of course, knowledgeable UT fans will remember the story of Nealon dancing with an imaginary partner in the locker room in an effort to loosen up his players before the 1951 Cotton Bowl. I'm Tim Johnson.
1: Get your copy of Nealon. 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
3: Vols dialing up a game plan tonight without Ethan Davis. 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
11: Yeah, no, I feel like the whole room has been doing a good job kind of taking over and kind of have a lot more reps on our shoulders, but I feel like everyone's been doing a good job, you know, and I feel like I have a great opportunity, but I feel like I said, I mean, me, Ethan, Trent, Luca, Cole, Dre, like all of us, we've been doing a great job, and I feel like we all have good opportunities to offense, so.
3: Across the Volunteer State, we welcome you to Inside Tennessee Football. The Derby

0: Kansas native probably has the biggest opportunity, but he's still learning all that it takes to be a tight end at this level.
1: Yeah, not really. Like, it was kind of like, I mean, obviously coming from high school, I was more of a receiver, so I was always kind of catch the ball. But I feel like Coach Abe's kind of done that, a good job, helped me transition from just that mindset to being able to pass block and run block as well. So.
0: 6'5", 240, Desan Brame. Hope to hear his name a lot tonight. Time to introduce the Vols on defense.
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11: 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Lee, defensive back, Ellenwood, Georgia.
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13: 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Metcalf, defensive back, Birmingham, Alabama.
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0: Heath Shuler is our quarterback on Inside Tennessee Football. Heath, let's start with the topic that I'm betting Vols players are tired of hearing about, penalties. In your experience, what's the best way for a coaching staff to deal with that?
15: Well, I think you have to make it a point of emphasis, and you have to let them know that that's completely unacceptable, and that you have to be far more disciplined. I mean, the more disciplined players are, the better you're going to have an opportunity to be able to be successful, and that discipline takes place both on and off the field.
0: Arion Carter returned last Saturday night in Atlanta. He was a bit amped, overran some plays, perhaps undersold, though, just how long it would take him to get back to what we expect from Carter, considering he missed the first game, but more importantly, he missed all of that time in the offseason.
15: Yeah, I mean, that lengthy amount of time being out of spring ball and obviously the time that he, you know, not having that game experience the first game, I thought he played extremely well last week. He's the leader of the team. He's the guy that everyone looks to defensively. I'm just so excited. You know, he's got an incredible story. He's such a leader on the team. His ability to get to the ball, his ability to cover in the secondary, make big plays, tackles for losses. I think the expectation that he has on himself is very similar to we have as fans, and that's a high expectation with an opportunity at reflect back after the season's over with, and I think he'll be very grateful that he came back and had an incredible season at Tennessee.
0: 2 weeks into the Jim Knowles defensive era, what do you know now, Heath Shuler, that you didn't know 2 weeks ago?
15: Well, I guess the big question we talked about all last year was the tackling. You know, there were so many missed tackles last season. Obviously, it was a point of emphasis for the defensive coaches. Their drills are related to that. The things that they're doing in the weight room from a physical standpoint, but so much of the weight room is designed around doing skill sets and developing skill sets that actually are more related to playing the game. Those things are really starting to pay off, and you're starting to see the one-on-one tackles that these guys are making. You're not seeing the missed tackles that we'd had in previous years. So hats off to the strength and conditioning coach Owens and the defensive coaches, what they've been able to make that point of emphasis. The tackling has been just absolutely perfect, and I'm sure it's going to continue to be as they continue to work on it at practice.
0: BFL Heath Shuler.
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0: Impact in the game, impact in this new defense. Nobody is making more of an impact right now than Jeremiah Thielander. Kickoff is coming with Mike and Jason on the Ball Network in minutes. And no one is more excited about kickoff every single time Jeremiah Thielander.
22: Yeah, senior year, and I'm in the best place in America right now, and my biggest thing has been no regrets. Whether that's what I eat, how I sleep, my preparation in film, and all those other things, it's been no regrets. So yeah, the sense of urgency has been through the roof, and it's like that every year, but senior year, man, it's something special, and I don't want any regrets.
23: Mendoza drops the throw, steps up, fires right side, intercepted! Thielander 20, Thielander 25, he's taken down at the 29. What a catch by Jeremiah!
22: You can always become a better linebacker, whether that's your speed, your strength, your change of direction, you're rushing the passer, you're dropping into coverage. It's A to Z, working to get better every single day.
23: He skied high into the air to bring it down.
24: Howard Thielander!
22: Coach Noel says it all the time, be fanatical about getting better. And that's something that's got me to do every day. You know, when you're a freshman and a sophomore, you're trying to experience other things out there in life. And right now, for me, the only thing that matters is this team and football.
23: Mendoza to throw it. Mendoza in trouble. Mendoza. Zach Thielander!
22: It's awesome. You got a room full of vets within me, Amari, Arion, and Edwin. And you mix that with a lot of young players with a lot of potential, man, the sky's the limit, and it's so extremely fun for us. Yeah, it's extremely rare, and it's so much fun to be a part of, like I said. And just all the learning, hearing what Arion has to think, what Amari has to think, and then me pitching in as well. Like I said, the sky's the limit, and it's just so much fun.
0: 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Brent Hubbs, before we get to the injuries, it's another week where Mother Nature is going to play a factor in this ball game.
25: Yeah, it's hot. It's been hot, but it's cooling down. If we can keep the storms out of here, I think we'll be okay. But it is humid on the sidelines. Obviously, lots of hydration going on here. The big story of the week, Ethan Davis, done for the year with a torn ACL, puts a lot on some young tight ends to have to grow up in a hurry. Tennessee is not going to have Davin Hobbs tonight in the defensive interior. He finished that game last week playing, but he is not going to play tonight. Doesn't look like Nathan Robinson is going to go either. Back on offense, two notes in the running back room to keep an eye on as well. Javon Gordon is going through warm-ups. We'll see if he's available and what he can do. He's not doing a whole lot with the team stuff, but he did go through individual warm-ups. Justin Baker has that big club on his hand. Not sure he can carry the ball tonight. So Tennessee's pretty thin in the running back position. And then Ian Dorte, who's the slot receiver that got hurt in the Furman game, he is dressed and going through warm-ups, so Tennessee is getting a little more depth back in the slot position. Of course, Tennessee with four players out for the year that have been out and missed all year.
16: The last word from the head coach inside Tennessee football with Mike Keith.
1: and Josh Heupel.
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0: official Bank of the Vols.
1: Josh, so much this week has been made in the story about losing tight end Ethan Davis for the season, and the focus turns to sophomore Desaun Brame. Have you been pleased with what his reaction has been, knowing that he has to take a step forward?
2: Yeah, you hate it for Ethan. It's the hard part of this game. Guys invest so much time, effort, energy, growing as a player. Really proud of Ethan, how he's grown as a man, and that parlayed into the player. But the next guy's got to step up, and it's never just one guy either. That's why it can't just be one guy in a position room. It's got to be all of them continuing to grow and push. I'm excited about Desaun because of how he's pushed, not just this week, but you know, from the beginning of the offseason. He's grown tremendously in his understanding of what we're doing. You look at the things that our tight ends have to do in the core, whether it's pass protection, run game, how different fronts and structures are blocked. He's got great understanding. He's played extremely well. I mentioned it after the game, but you know, DeJuan Morris's last touchdown, he does a great job on an insert play of getting his feet in, playing with great pad level, and moving the linebacker, create space for DeJuan. So excited for Desaun's continued growth, but that entire room. You look at a young guy like Luka Wolf, who's going to have to continue to grow and be a great player for us this year. Excited to see him today, too.
1: He's only been playing football for like 3 years of his life. Is his mental part of it coming maybe faster than you thought it would?
2: Yeah, you know, coming from NFL Academy over in Europe, he was over here as a basketball player, went back. We had recruited the NFL Academy a couple different times. When he came over here on his official visit, his football understanding, football IQ was really high, way different than the previous guys we had recruited. They have a new staff over there the last few years, coach that has an NFL background. They're playing a national schedule over here in America. They're playing the best teams in every state. His football understanding was just at a really high level, and he had a great spring, a really good summer. He works hard, he competes, he cares in a great way. He's a great teammate, and we expect him to play well tonight, but to continue to grow throughout the course of the year.
1: Big night, or big opportunity at least, for DeJuan Morris tonight at running back?
2: Yeah, absolutely. Our fans and the media certainly heard me say the strength of one position can never be one guy. We got a couple of guys out tonight, and obviously that shows you really quickly how your opportunity is going to come. You better be prepared, and DeJuan's prepared. He's played in a really good way here the early part of the season. I expect him to play well tonight.
1: Last week at Georgia Tech, you narrowed the offensive line rotation. You do have a lot of versatility and some guys who can help. Do you start to narrow it down more as we get toward later in September, or are you still experimenting?
2: Well, early part of the year, you go through training camp, you see guys play and compete. They're going against the same guys in a lot of ways every day. Week one, I got to see guys play and, narrow things down a little bit into week two. We're going to need all of them before the season's over, but we will rotate some, and I want to see that group holistically go play really good football.
1: Do you give more to freshman quarterback Faizon Brandon tonight in his third start in terms of responsibility?
2: Not in terms of responsibility. He's had a lot on his plate from the very beginning. There's loaded box checks, there's run checks, pass run checks. Yeah. He's in control of a lot of what we're doing. There's a lot of subtleties that the average fan may not understand what he's controlling. But we do expect and want to see him continue to grow, and that's been the positive. You can't just look at numbers or strictly results. You can see him growing in understanding of what we're doing, control and command from the huddle or at the line of scrimmage to recognizing defensive structures. He's been very consistent in taking good care of the football, meaning that he's been very decisive with the ball in his hands. I want to see him do that tonight.
1: That's the last word from Josh Heupel, brought to you by First Horizon Bank. 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
2: I appreciate it. Go Big Orange.
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1: He got lost. He got free. He got gone.
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9: They have now moved into the third quarter in Tuscaloosa, Alabama in front of Florida State, 26-21. That game delayed twice because of weather. Vols cornerback coach Derek Jones as we get you ready for the Owls and the Vols tonight at Neyland Stadium. His group's grade after 2 weeks.
10: No, I told those guys coming out of the game, I think we were probably at a C+. And the reason I say that is because, you know, I've been trying to harp on where we have to be as good as we can be. And I'm grading the fundamentals, I'm grading the techniques, I'm grading the stances, I'm grading being able to receive the calls, being able to read your keys and all the things that, you know, you didn't get tested against Furman and probably really didn't get tested against Georgia Tech that I know we're going to need throughout the process of the season. So, you know, really trying to make the kids understand what you have to do and the attention to detail you have to play at that position to be as good as you can be.
9: Jones says the only way you prepare for the season is to build week to week.
10: The two starters, you know, they're going to have to play more and more reps as we get going. And, you know, that's not how we practice. They didn't have to play a high volume of reps against Furman, so looking, they had to play a few more reps against Georgia Tech. But as we continue to go throughout the course of the season, I know they're going to have to play more reps. And you can have solid fundamentals playing 20 reps, but that looks different when you play 40 because of the fatigue and everything that sets in. So I'm trying to give these guys a picture of what it should look like all the time and what they can anticipate with the week.
9: That is Vols cornerbacks coach Derek Jones. Good sports across the UT campus today include the volleyball team, winners over South Florida 3-0. They will play Penn State tomorrow. Lady Vols in Texas, a 2-2 soccer draw last night in Austin. Two straight at home beginning Thursday with Mississippi State. Women's tennis is at the ITA All-American Championships in Cary, North Carolina. Women's golf is in Ontario, Canada for the weekend.

0: 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Time to meet the Vols offensive starters for tonight's matchup with the Owls.
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0: Let's bring in Heath Shuler once again. Heath, how big is the Ethan Davis injury at tight end?
13: You know, it's a big loss. I think he was a, kind of the favorite target of Faison Brandon. He just done a great job. First two touchdowns in the first two games went to Davis. I think he had an incredible ability to get vertical down the field, stretch the defense. I think his leadership role that he played in amongst his teammates in the tight end room, it's going to be a big loss. Now it's an opportunity for some of these young guys to step up and get ready to play.
0: And it comes seemingly as the Vols have deployed more two tight end formation so far this season. Seems like we've seen more of that.
13: We have. We saw a lot of two tight end sets. I think, Davis having that ability to stretch the defense certainly helped. It's going to see which of the tight ends are going to have that same ability to come in. I think they can flex out, and they got the speed to be able to run like a wide receiver in some cases. So I think that in itself helps us offensively to keep the best personnel on the field that we have. Looking at that X receiver to see if Jackson's going to continue to step up and play like he did last week at that X spot. I think it keeps us more balanced. I really feel having the ability to go to a two tight end set really helps us. And we can go to the four wide receivers, but having that ability to have two tight ends in the game in a running situation and or passing situation really keeps that defense off balance.
0: What did you like in what you saw from Rodarius Jackson last week?
13: No consistency. The ability to catch the ball, ran routes, ability to catch the ball after, run the ball after the catch. I think he's really stepping up to take a young guy like that. I mean, it's altering his routes based upon the coverages. We're going to have to, continue to see him continue to grow for us to be successful in the passing game. And it takes a lot of pressure off Matthews and Staley that they aren't always the target. So with the wide receiver core that we have, keep them healthy, give them an opportunity to get in the game and grow and experience and get some game time. The game is faster in game situation than it is at practice, and so getting that quarterback receiver connection and the game experience is great for these young guys.
0: Finally, Heath Shuler's pregame wisdom presented by UT Medical Center. 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Counting down to the Vols and Kennesaw State on a warm Saturday night.
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3: 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So take care of your business early in this game and try to build some needed depth for the back half of the season.
2: Tight ends. How can the tight ends come out tonight and play? It's going to be super, super important. No Ethan Davis. Now it's Brame. Now it's Thomas. And now it is Luka Wolf getting the opportunity for the balls tonight.

0: skies actually are clearing a bit, and we're at 88 degrees right now. The winds are calm. We'll drop into the upper 70s as we move through this game. That's your game day forecast. Final word tonight belongs to linebacker Amari Campbell. Excited about the playmaking approach of this defensive unit.
1: Yeah, it's great. Yeah, we're all trying to make plays. We're all trying to be the best that we can be whenever we're on the field, and we're just trying to make the team better and lead the team to a victory. So we're all contributing.
0: There's been no talk about this being a tune-up for the SEC season that awaits, but make no mistake, 9 straight Southeastern Conference games await, beginning with the Texas Longhorns next week here at Neyland Stadium. Take care of your business, as the guy said, and move on. Update you on the SEC Today scoreboard. Alabama and Florida State, a game that has been hassled by the weather. Seminoles lead it 28-26. They are in the third quarter. South Carolina and Mississippi State have also battled the weather tonight. They're in the third quarter in that one, with the Gamecocks leading 23-21. First quarter, Troy has pulled ahead of Missouri 10-0. Florida leads Auburn 13-3. They're in the first quarter in the Plains. If you missed it earlier, the upset, Kentucky beats Texas A&M 31-21 in College Station. Georgia had no trouble with Arkansas earlier today, 45-17. And make sure you watch the end of Vanderbilt NC State. You're not going to believe how the Commodores beat the Wolfpack 35-31, a game that, quite honestly, NC State lost. They had it under control throughout the game in Nashville, but to no avail, Vanderbilt escapes with the win. We're glad you're with us for Saturday Night Football tonight. It is 2-0 Tennessee. It is 1-1 Kennesaw State. And kickoff is next.
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13: Look what I found. What an effort. Yes, he did. Caught right down the middle. And that may be the dagger. 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
14: Nighttime at Neyland.

A tradition that dates back to 1972. A tradition forced by Joe Paterno. Yes, the late Penn State coach. Paterno lost to Tennessee in December 1971 and said he would not bring the Nittany Lions back to Knoxville in September 1972 unless the game could be played at night. Tennessee complied, and they beat him again. And a tradition was born on college football's finest stage with lights and camera and plenty of action. Balls became stars at night. Condridge Holloway, Reggie White, Carl Pickens, Heath Shuler, Peyton Manning, Al Wilson, T. Martin, and so many more. Shooting forward to the near era, Eric Berry, Alvin Kamara, Hendon Hooker, James Wilhoit, Will Brooks. Hey, when you own the moment at night at Neyland, you get mentioned among the greats. So the sun has faded. The lights are on. The tea is lit. And this generation of Vols will learn starting tonight that playing on Shields-Watkins Field at nighttime is the right time to make your mark forever. The spotlight is on you when it's nighttime at Neyland. Wherever you're listening, throughout the world, we remind you, it's football time in Tennessee.

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3: The Kennesaw State Owls win the toss, elect to defer, so Tennessee will take the football to begin. Officials for this game, your referee is Ted Pitts, line judge Jake Osgood, back judge Rob Box, umpire Trenton Crawford, field judge Philip Davenport, center judge Greg LaFils Jr., headline judge Jeffrey Pikus, side judge Brian Murphy, replay Colin Backer. Jason Swain, are you surprised that Kennesaw State is giving Tennessee the football to begin?
4: Yeah, absolutely. I am surprised. If you're Kennesaw State, I would imagine you want the ball to try to take the crowd out of the game. But, hey, Tennessee will take it, and it's important for us to go down and score, set the tone.
3: Kick comes downfield towards Morris. He will let it go over his head into and through the end zone for a touchback.

0: Here come the Volunteers. The offensive line, left to right, David Sanders, Wendell Moy, Sam Pendleton, Sham Umeroff, and Jesse Perry. So those will be the five starters in the offensive line for Tennessee. Deshaun Bishop and Faison Brandon in the backfield. Trent Thomas makes his third straight start. Ball's open in three wideouts. Staley and Radarius Jackson to the left. Mike Matthews to the right. Against the three-man front. Ball's moving left to right on your radio dial. Play fake. Brandon going to throw it. Fires downfield. Complete. 45-50, 45-40. And hit and taken down is going to be Staley as he reaches the 40-yard line. That's a gain of 35 and a first down, Big Orange.
1: Huge void in the defense there. Braylon Staley doing a good job on the crossing route. Wide open for Tennessee.
0: Balls get on the ball quickly. At the 40 of Kennesaw. Brandon gives it to Bishop at right guard. Bishop finds a little crease on the inside, down to the 37 he goes. Fisher makes the tackle. 35th carry of the year for Deshaun Bishop, 247 yards, three touchdowns, 5'10", 215-pound senior, Knoxville, Tennessee, Carnes High School. Second and seven at the 37. Brandon has time. Thinks he can run well, 35, makes a move to the 30. On his feet to the 25 and finally taken down at the 24-yard line. 13 yards for Brandon Russell with the tackle.
1: Faison went through his progressions, didn't like what he saw, loved the lane, took the lane for a first down.
0: Brandon now over 100 yards rushing on the season on 16 carries. At the 24 of the Owls. Brandon play fake, throws right side complete. Matthews in cut. At the 18 to the 15, tackled at the 12-yard line, making the stop is Lawson. First down, Tennessee in the red zone.
1: Nice route by Mike Matthews, stopping on the dime, coming back to the football.
0: Seventh catch of the year for Matthews. Balls on the ball quickly. Brandon looks left, looking, throws into the corner of the end zone, too high, and over the head of Staley, incomplete, defended by Fisher.
1: Miscommunication there. Faison throwing it to the back pylon. Staley came out a little bit flat on the corner route.
0: Here comes Deshaun Brame, 6'5", 240, sophomore, wearing number 7 out of Derby, Kansas. He checks in for Staley, so Tennessee goes quickly into 12 personnel. As Thomas remains in the game. Brain lines up behind Thomas on the right side. Second and 10 at the 12. They're going to run inside, scooting through a small hole and making more than he probably should have. He is going to be Bishop. He picks up nearly 5 yards. He's tackled by Anglin. Third and 5. Staley coming back. He's going to get Jackson. Staley and Matthews will be lined up on the same side. Now they'll move Matthews to the right. Ball set up with two tight ends offset in the backfield on third down 5 at the 7. Play fake. Quick throw. Ball caught at the 5 and driven out of bounds at that point on an outstanding tackle there is number 6. Make that number 5, Lawson. Matthews taken down short of the first down.
1: Yeah, Matthews with a double move. Give credit to the Kennesaw State DB for his tackle in space. Now it's fourth down. Fourth opportunity.
0: Fourth down and 3. The line to make is the 2. The ball rests on the 5. Tennessee on the season. 3 of 4 on fourth down opportunities. Just underway at Neyland Stadium. Brandon dropping under pressure, rolls to his right, spins away from one man, in trouble, and he will be sacked. Kennesaw has held as Russell makes the tackle, but there is a flag on the play.
2: Holding, number 5, defense. General reinforced half the distance to the goal with an automatic pushdown.
0: I didn't even know how right I was. Kennesaw has held. And so the ball will be moved